Ashley Wass and the Royal Liverpool Philharmonic. That was the finale from the Piano Concerto, written in the late 1920s by our composer of the week, Ralph Vaughan Williams. Now, on a hopeful note, literally, Vaughan Williams strove for the best in humanity, despite his musical portraits of human horror that we heard just a snippet of in his Symphony No. 4 and the little bits of it in that Piano Concerto. His lofty yet delicate hope of Vaughan Williams is timelessly expressed in one of his most enduring pieces, The Lark Ascending. Based on a poem by George Meredith, the solo violin here represents the lark, whose transcendent

0: on the New Classical FM, The Lark Ascending, a piece of music full of hope for the innermost soul of humankind. That music by our composer of the week, Rayfon Williams. Gwen Hobig was the soloist on violin with the Winnipeg Symphony Orchestra. More on the life and music of Rayfon Williams tomorrow, just after 8 o'clock. Stay tuned for some Bach right after this.
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Mein glaubiges Herze, my joyful heart. That was from the cantata number 68 by Johann Sebastian Bach. We heard Monica Mauch with Montreal Baroque. 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And for that, you can thank your lucky star date. 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

0: Some Beethoven played by H.J. Lim on the New Classical FM, the Moderato Cantabile from the Piano Sonata No. 31, Opus 110. Before that, we heard music from Star Trek Beyond, Thank Your Lucky Stardate by Michael Giacchino. You're listening to A Little Night Music. I'm Kathleen Kajioka. There's lots more to come. We're going to have a bit of a Spanish moment when we come back with music by Taroba and Sarasate right after this.
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2: 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She will also premiere The Four Seasons of Quebec by François Dampierre. That's a total of 12 seasons in one concert.
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Pepe Romero with the Andante from the Sonatina for Solo Guitar by Federico Toroba on the New Classical FM. Turning now to the fiery Spanish violin virtuoso Pablo de Sarasate, the man from Pamplona, home of the annual Bull Run. This is his Caprice Basque.

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Some more exuberant Haydn for you on the New Classical FM. The opening movement from his Symphony No. 86, played by the St. Paul Chamber Orchestra under Hugh Wolfe. Before that, Sarasate. The Caprice Basque was played by Julia Fischer and Milana Chernyavska. You're listening to A Little Night Music. I'm Kathleen Kajioka. We have some Bach for you now from an album that has won so many awards, simply called Johann Sebastian Bach, and it features pianist Víkingur Ólafsson, who I find is one of the most interesting and satisfying players around today. He has a gorgeous touch and really gets the complexity of somebody like Bach, but not just in Bach, anything I've heard him play. He just wins me over right away. Piano is not an easy instrument for me. I don't always love it. It really depends on who's sitting at it. For me, sometimes the sound is doesn't have enough variation in it in and of itself. Yeah, I am a string player after all. But when Víkingur Ólafsson sits down at that keyboard, I could listen for hours. This is an arrangement that he made of a movement from Cantata No. 54.

0: Music by Steve Reich, the duet for two violins and strings featuring Daniel Hope and Simos Papanas with the Chamber Orchestra of Basel. And that was following the marvelous Víkingur Ólafsson, Icelandic pianist extraordinaire, who's really doing that country proud with his international renown, his own arrangement of Bach, Widerstehe doch der Sünde, from Cantata number 54. He has a way of making the piano evoke all the instruments of the orchestra for me. That's one of his absolute genius gifts, that guy. You are listening to A Little Night Music. I'm Kathleen Kajioka. We'll return with some Mendelssohn and Vivaldi right after this.
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The finale from Mendelssohn's Piano Trio No. 1 in D minor. That was Itzhak Perlman, Yo-Yo Ma, and Emmanuel Ax on the new Classical FM. 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We're going to hear a very groovy Chacona by one Tarquinio Merula in a few minutes. Right now, Vivaldi. This is from the Cello Concerto in G.

0: One of my favorite sets of variations over the hippest bass line of the 17th century, the Chacona bass line. That was by Tarquinio Merula, played by Hesperian 21. Before that, cellist John Guinqueras with the Academy for Alto Music Berlin, playing music by Vivaldi, also quite groovy in its own way, the final movement from the cello concerto in G. You are listening to A Little Night Music. I'm Kathleen Kajioka. We are going to come back with some Schubert and Franz Lehár. Stay tuned.
1: 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Tessa Virtue steps off the ice and onto the stage. 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

The Chamber Players of Canada with the Allegro Vivace from Schubert's Octet in F on the new Classical FM. We're going to hear now from Hungarian composer Franz Lehár, best known as the composer of the operetta The Merry Widow. He also wrote this concertino for violin and orchestra.

Music by Franz Lehár, the concertino in B minor for violin and orchestra, played by Robert McDuffie and the Cincinnati Pops. You're listening to A Little Night Music. I'm Kathleen Kadjioka. Up next, a piece by Richard Wagner. And this is a rare standalone concert piece that isn't part of one of his five-hour-long operas. It's his Siegfried Idyll. And it was written as a present to his wife, who had just given birth to their son named Siegfried. So the Siegfried here is not referring to Siegfried in the endless opera Siegfried. It's his baby boy, Siegfried Idyll, played by the Canadian Chamber Ensemble.

0: Rafi Armenian leading the Canadian Chamber Ensemble in Siegfried Idyll by Richard Wagner on the new Classical FM. You're listening to A Little Night Music. I'm Kathleen Kadzioka. When we come back, tonight's pick from the Kadzioka Collection, right after this.
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Lee Mufati with the third movement from the Concerto Grosso in E minor, Opus 11, number 5, by Giuseppe Sammartini on the new Classical FM. You're listening to A Little Night Music. I'm Kathleen Kajioka. It is time for tonight's pick from the Kajioka Collection. This is where I draw from particular favorite composers, performers, or repertoire, taking you way, way back in time now to the 12th century and the brilliance, the genius, really, of Hildegard of Bingen, the famous nun who was a polymath, brilliant at pretty much everything, and that included music, which she wasn't supposed to write as a woman. But apparently she had these migraines, these terrible headaches that would persist unless she wrote her melodies down. So she did. And as a result, we have this beautiful legacy of sacred music, very original, and of a very, very different time. So we're going to listen to an extensive piece. It's about 11 minutes long, called O Tu Suavissima Virga. Now, entering the sound world of the medieval era, it's important to keep in mind they don't have three-part, four-part harmony like they do later on in the music that we're very used to hearing. What they do have are musical modes, and you'll hear throughout this piece that there's always a drone, there's always one note playing underneath the singer or singers. And this note is very important. It is the reference point and becomes really the emotional reference point. So when the singer lands there, they arrive. And everything else, you hear the qualities of the pitch as they relate to that tone, either harmoniously or dissonantly. It's a different kind of tension and release. But it really is the forerunner of harmony as we know it now. So let's go back in time and really settle into this other world, this amazing mind and music of Hildegard of Bingen. Here's Barbara Thornton and Sequentia.

0: tonight's pick from the Kajioka collection, the amazing musical mind of Hildegard of Bingen. It's music from the 12th century, O tu suavissima Virga, performed by Barbara Thornton and Sequentia. You are listening to A Little Night Music. When we come back, we'll hear from Magnusson and Kinton, the dynamic piano duo, right after this.
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James and Agnesson and Leslie Kinton with music by Muzio Clementi. That was the Allegretto from the Sonata in B-flat for two pianos. And that brings us to the end of this edition of A Little Night Music. I'm Kathleen Kadzioka. Thank you so much for listening. Stay with us now. Nocturne is next, hosted by Marilyn Lightstone, right here on the new Classical FM. Beautiful music for a crazy world.

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And a very good evening to you. I'm Marilyn Lightstone, your host here at Nocturne from the new Classical 96.3 FM, where Yannick Nézet-Séguin will be first on the podium tonight, conducting the Orchestre Métropolitain in the intermezzo from Pietro Mascagni's Cavaliera Rusticana. I can't think of anything more appropriate to help set our special nocturne mood. What solace to the slings and arrows of the day.

the jewel-like soprano of Victoria de Los Angeles, the Pastorelle from Joseph Cantaloube's Songs of the Auvergne, Jean-Pierre Jacquiat conducting the L'Amoureux Concert Orchestra, which followed Ottorino Respighi's The Birds, the Nightingale in this instance, and Tal Dorati conducting the Minneapolis Symphony Orchestra. To put Nocturne into motion, we had the sumptuous Cavaliera Rusticana of Pietro Mascagni, the Intermezzo, the Orchestre Metropolitain led by Yannick Nezet-Séguin, a young man who has been discovered, as they say, by the entire Western musical world, something that every artist, of course, lives for. To do whatever it is that you do and to be paid some attention. In some cases, for the very first time. Though that's certainly not the case with Nezet-Séguin. I'm Marilyn Lightstone. You're tuned into the new Classical 96.3 FM, and I'm glad that you are. This poem was written by Mark Irwin for Gerald Stern. It's all about Woolworths, the five and dime, and I hope it holds the same delicious memories for you as it did for me. Everything stands wondrously multicolored and at attention in the always Christmas air. What scents linger unrecognizably between that of popcorn, grilled cheese sandwiches, malted milk balls, and parakeets? Maybe you came here in winter to buy your daughter a hamster and were detained by the bin of multicolored thongs, four pair for a dollar. Maybe you came here to buy some envelopes, the light blue par avion ones with airplanes, but caught yourself, lost, daydreaming, saying, "It's too late," over the glassy diorama of cakes and pies. Maybe you came here to buy a lampshade, the fake crimped kind, and suddenly you remember your grandmother, dead 20 years, floating through the old house like a curtain. Maybe you've retired on Social Security and came here for the roast turkey dinner, or the liver and onions, or just to stare into a black circle of coffee and to get warm. Or maybe the big church down the street is closed now during the day, and you're homeless and poor. Or you're rich. Or it doesn't matter what you are. With a little loose change jangling in your pocket, begging to be spent because you wandered in and somewhere between the bin of animal crackers and the little zoo in the back of the store, you lost something. And because you came here not to forget, but to remember to live.

We just heard the Prière for cello and piano, Opus 158 of Camille Saint-Saëns, featuring cellist Gauthier Capuçon with Michel D'Alberto at the piano. Just prior to that, the Cistercian monks of Stift Heiligenkreuz, the Prière for cello and piano, Opus 158, that was. And of course, it was written by our old friend Anon. To begin the set, Alexander Glazunov's Poème Lyrique, Opus 12, the Moscow Symphony Orchestra, led by Konstantin Kremets. I see an email addressed, fast a-comin', mlightstone@classical963fm.com. So, to redress the poetry balance, that last piece was quite long, something quite short. It's called A Pact, and it was written by Ezra Pound, whose dates are 1885 to 1972. I make a pact with you, Walt Whitman. I have detested you long enough. I come to you as a grown child who has had a pig-headed father. I am old enough now to make new friends. It was you that broke the new wood. Now is a time for carving. We have one sap and one root

0: one of my faves. What can I say? Franz Schubert's Octet in F, dear listener. The Adagio. Brought to us for our listening pleasure by the Chamber Players of Canada. Before which, we heard Anna's theme. Film music from John Corigliano's score for the Red Violin, starring Joshua Bell. The Philharmonia Orchestra, led by Esa-Pekka Salonen. First up in the set, same orchestra, different conductor. Charles Dutoit this time conducting the Philharmonia. The Girls' Dance from the Carnaval Ballet Suite of Mikis Theodorakis. I'm Marilyn Lightstone, and I'm so glad we've been keeping company tonight here at Nocturne from the New Classical 96.3 FM, where we're due for a wee break. Not to fear, however. We'll pay a few bills, and then we'll return with the sweetest music, T'other Side of Midnight. To take us there, a poem called The Bagel by Brooklyn-born David Ignatow, whose dates are 1914 to 1997. Now, I'd experienced bagels in a number of iterations, but never this one. I stopped to pick up the bagel, rolling away in the wind, annoyed with myself for having dropped it, as if it were a portent. Faster and faster it rolled, with me running after it, bent low, gritting my teeth, and I found myself doubled over and rolling down the street, head over heels, one complete somersault after another, like a bagel, and strangely happy with myself.
1: The leaves are falling, and so are the prices, with thousands of fall rollbacks on now at Walmart. 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

Well, hello again. I'm Marilyn Lightstone, and I'm more than happy to welcome you to Nocturne Part 2. We just heard the Andante from Antonio Rossetti's Concerto for Two Horns in F Major. Sarah Willis and Klaus Wallendorf were the two horns in question, while Holger Schroeter-Seebeck conducted the SWR Symphony Orchestra Baden-Baden und Freiburg. Love saying all those German names. Makes me think I can speak German, and of course I can't. Bringing us back from the break, Nimrod Variation 9 from Edward Elgar's Enigma Variations Opus 33. Peter Ungen helming the Toronto Symphony Orchestra. This poem was written by Chinese poet Madame Wei, who lived sometime in the mid-11th century. The lamp flickers bright, bright, and the water clock drips and drips. Now that my lover has left, the night is so cold. A frenzied west wind blows and fetches me back from dream. Does anyone miss me as I lean alone on my pillow with knitted brows? My brocade screen and embroidered drapes show in autumn dawn. This pain breaks me inside, and I shed secret tears. I still see a bright moon in my small west window. I hate you. I adore you. But what would you know of that?

Perfumes of the Night, dear listener, by Claude Debussy, Charles Dutoit conducting the Montreal Symphony Orchestra. Before which we had a lovely performance from harpist Erica Goodman and cellist Konrad Blumendahl, Don Thompson's Reflections. By the way, in 2010, Don Thompson was named to the Order of Canada. That followed Antoine Deloyer's Duo Concertante in C, the Adagio Cantabile, featuring the twin guitars of Matteo Mela and Lorenzo Michelli. The last poem of the night. And if there are any happy wives out there who have contemplated sending their beloved a poem, they might want to take note of this one. It was written by Anne Bradstreet, whose dates are 1612 to 1672, and you can find it in the New Faber Book of Love Poems. It's called To My Dear and Loving Husband. If ever two were one, then surely we. If ever man were loved by wife, then thee. If ever wife was happy in a man, compare with me, ye women, if you can. I prize thy love more than whole mines of gold, or all the riches that the East doth hold. My love is such that rivers cannot quench, nor aught but love from thee give recompense. Thy love is such I can no way repay. The heavens reward thee manifold, I pray. Then, while we live, in love let so persever that when we live no more, we may live

Fargo, from Beethoven's Piano Concerto No. 1 in C. Pierre-Laurent Aymard at the piano, Nicolas Harnoncourt conducting the Chamber Orchestra of Europe. Before which, we heard the Valse Triste of Jean Sibelius, Daniel Barenboim leading the group he created in the interests of world peace, the West Eastern Divan Orchestra. Musicians from all over the Middle East trying through their music and its example to create a climate for world peace. The last set on tonight's show began with David Raskin's Laura, featuring pianist Bob Winter, John Williams conducting the Boston Pops. If you've glanced at the clock recently, or at your BlackBerry, or whatever it is you use to tell the time, it will come as no surprise when I say that we have come to the end of our show. Please join me here every night when we bring you the sweetest music either side of midnight, the music you love best, and of course, a little poetry. Let me find us a good musical quote, after which I will slip quietly away into the night. Oh, here's one that could stir up a little debate. It comes to us by way of legendary soprano Elisabeth Schwarzkopf, whose dates are 1915 to 2006. "I must say," said the diva, "that I think the success of those very, very modern people in painting and music is mainly due to the fact that the audience hasn't the courage to say no." Do you agree or not? In the Still of the Night, coming up next on the New Classical 96.3 FM. Until we meet again, I'm Marilyn Lightstone.

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1: New to Vision TV, The Chief. Politics in the English police force is a dirty game played by lesser men than Chief Constable John Stafford. Strict and principled, his way is the only way to battle the Home Office and win.
2: He likes a good brawl. It's why we recommended him for the job.
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1: 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The Chief. 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

0: Good morning. Welcome to Classical Mornings on the new Classical FM. It's Wednesday, October 14th. I'm Jean Stillwell. We have a wonderful variety of beautiful music for you this morning, from the classics to modern composers, with some film music along the way. Our Night on the Town Fall Arts giveaway continues. This week, you could win two tickets to the new Classical FM presentation of Music Toronto's Quatuor Danel Concert at the Jane Mallet Theatre on October 22nd at 7:30 p.m. When the time comes, I'll ask for the fifth caller, and those tickets could be yours. But first, here's Jeremy Logan with the news.
1: Thank you, Jean. And good morning. I'm Jeremy Logan with your 6 o'clock news on the new Classical FM. We're at 6 o'clock right now. Mostly cloudy for your Wednesday, October 14th, with a chance of showers and a high of 17 degrees. Right now, it is 14 degrees Celsius in Toronto. In the news, cycling advocates stopped construction crews from beginning the Ford government's removal of bike lanes on Bloor West between Islington and Royal York. Workers in four construction trucks left the job after protesters swarmed the construction vehicles, two of them filled with reflective traffic drums that would have been used to block off the bike lanes. Despite some tense exchanges between protesters and police, and after a conversation between protesters and the construction workers, the vehicles left without completing any work.
2: Who knows what the future brings, but this group and people in Toronto are committed to safe infrastructure, and we won't have it taken away.
1: David Shelnut, known as the bike lawyer, says it was good to see the workers listen to reason.
2: We suspect we'll have to come down here every night until the premier listens to Mayor Chow and they come to an agreement. They can do it.
1: That type of scenario does not appear likely at this point. Transportation Minister Prabhmeet Sakaria posted on X, the work was halted by protesters, but, quote, make no mistake, these bike lanes are coming out. We have a clear mandate and we will deliver. Meantime, it was announced by Cycle Toronto earlier in the day. The group is seeking leave to appeal its case to the Supreme Court of Canada. While the Supreme Court decides whether to hear the case or not, the Ford PCs will be able to move ahead with bike lane removals, not just on Bloor, but also Yonge and University, that they've long promised. Still with news here in Toronto, a coroner's inquest will hear more details today about the death of Regis Korchinski-Paquette, who fell from a Toronto balcony while police were in her High Park apartment in May of 2020. Dr. Julien Hébert was the first witness called at the inquest. He testified that in the years before the woman's death, Korchinski-Paquette showed symptoms of a kind of delirium or psychosis that can occur after seizures. The inquest was announced earlier this year and is slated to last 14 days, with 13 witnesses expected to take the stand. Korchinski-Paquette's mother, father, and brother have been named as potential witnesses, as have five of the six police officers who attended the scene. In international news, Ukrainian President Volodymyr Zelensky is set to meet British Prime Minister Andy Burnham in London today. Zelensky and European allies are working to bolster Ukrainian defenses amid Russia's increasing attacks and uncertainty over the Trump administration's support. Burnham's office has announced that the UK will provide urgent aid to Kyiv, including air defense missiles. This comes after the US president struck a controversial deal with Russian leader Vladimir Putin to import diesel, raising concerns among European leaders. Analysts say Trump's actions have strengthened Europe's resolve to support Ukraine. British decision makers are also considering more sanctions on Russia. Well, on the global markets, Asian shares were in the red at the close. European stocks are on the rise, while U.S. futures are mixed. The Canadian dollar is trading at 70.3 cents U.S. In sports, Utah Mammoth beat the visiting Toronto Maple Leafs 5-4 last night. Austin Matthews and John Tavares each had a goal and assist for the Leafs, who slipped to 3-3-1. The Leafs come home to host the Buffalo Sabres tomorrow. In Toronto last night, Kawhi Leonard received a lengthy ovation during player introductions, and then he scored 21 points in 17 minutes of action as the Toronto Raptors beat the visiting New York Knicks 148-98 in NBA preseason action. After the game, the former championship Raptor talked about what his focus was.
3: learning play calls, schemes, and still trying to get in shape. So I got to just keep pushing through fatigue and just keep getting better.
1: The Raptors visit the NBA defending champion Knicks tomorrow night as the preseason continues. Baseball playoffs, Tampa Bay Rays beat the visiting Cleveland Guardians 3-1. The win evens the American League Championship Series at one game each. It is 6:05, taking a look at your Classical FM weather forecast. Mostly cloudy for your Wednesday, October 14th, with a chance of showers. A high of 17 degrees. Mostly cloudy tonight with a low of 6. And tomorrow, mainly cloudy and a high of 13. Currently, it is 14 degrees Celsius in Toronto, 15 in Coburg, and 11 degrees in Collingwood. I'm Jeremy Logan. 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

That was Glenn Gould at the piano with Variation 19 from Bach's Goldberg Variations. Short, sweet, and beautifully phrased. I love the gentle rise and fall of the sound and the way Gould lets each phrase breathe. Welcome to Classical Mornings. I'm Jean Stillwell on the new Classical FM. Match the Metzels coming up at 6:30. The Lotto 649 Gold Ball jackpot is an estimated $22 million. Plus, there's the classic jackpot of $5 million. Just guess the word I leave out of a short phrase and you could win a $100 Lotto 649 voucher. And now it's time for your breakfast brew with Bach. This morning, we're enjoying a Nicaraguan coffee from Java Roasters, grown by Harold Hoyes at Monte Cristo in Las Sabanas, Madrid. It's a washed caturra, grown at 1,300 to 1,400 meters and roasted for espresso. The tasting notes begin with blood orange, yellow plum, and a gentle honey sweetness. And as the coffee cools, those flavors soften into toffee, milk, chocolate, and a touch of malted biscuit. A clean, sweet cup with plenty of depth. And that's what drew me to this coffee. Light, delicate notes with something richer underneath. A lovely pairing for this morning's two.

0: Beautifully played there. That was Georg Philipp Telemann, the finale from the Oboe Concerto in G Major. Thomas Stacey was playing the Oboe d'Amore with the Toronto Chamber Orchestra, conducted by Kevin Mallon. And before that, J.S. Bach's Orchestral Suite No. 2 in B Minor, the Badinerie, the Academy für Alte Musik Berlin was playing. Wonderfully light and lovely, with flute or probably recorder in this case. And I'm Jean Stillwell, and it is 6:16. We've got music coming up by Jean Destrée, Les Bouffons, the Danserie Paris, 1559. The Jesters is what Les Bouffons means. Comes from his third book of dances, Renaissance Dance Music. And Les Boreas de Montréal is playing.
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And now we're going to turn to the music of Claude Debussy. The Girl with the Flaxen Hair played wonderfully well on the harp by Eric Goodman.

charming music by Claude Debussy, the girl with the flaxen hair, Erica Goodman, played the harp. It's 6:27 on Classical Mornings. It's time to take a caller to play Match the Mezzo. During this music by Charles Cochelin, the intermezzo from the Quintet No. 2 with the Montreal Chamber Players. The Lotto 649 Gold Ball jackpot's an estimated $22 million, plus the classic jackpot of $5 million. All you have to do is guess what the word I leave out of a phrase, and you could win a $100 Lotto 649 voucher. Give us a call during this music by Cochelin at 416-507-9894.

0: charming music by Charles Cuchulain, the intermezzo from the Quintet No. 2. We heard the Montreal Chamber Players. It's 6:33 on Classical Mornings, where we are playing Match the Mezzo. With me on the phone this morning is Frankie in Mississauga. Hi, Frankie.
1: Hey there, what's shaking?
0: Far too much, Frankie. How are you?
1: I'm good for an old man.
0: Uh-huh, good for you. Been a long time since we last spoke. It's a pleasure to have you on the phone with us this morning.
1: It's great to be with you.
0: Are you all set to play Match the Mezzo?
1: I am.
0: Okay. The word to match is apple. Please choose from one of these three options, and they're good ones. Apple pie, apple crisp, apple crumble. What do you think?
1: Well, I'll go with my favorite, pie.
0: I would too. Congratulations. Woohoo! You have won a $100 Lotto 649 voucher. So,
1: Thank you kindly.
0: Oh, well, listen. What would you do if you won an estimated $22 million?
1: Probably have a heart attack.
0: Yeah. And after that?
1: Oh, I've got lots of friends and family.
0: Of course. Well, good for you. That's wonderful.
1: And you get a share, too.
0: Oh, see, now I really hope you win. And I'll be praying. So I want to thank you so much for playing, Frankie, and have a great day.
1: All right, you be good.
0: Congratulations. Thanks. Bye.
1: Bye.

a lovely balance there between the guitarist Pepe Romero and the Academy Chamber Ensemble. Beautiful playing. The Allegro con Vivacita from Boccherini's Guitar Quintet No. 6.

0: It is 6:48 on Classical Mornings. I'm your host, Jean Stillwell. Coming up, we've got music, an arrangement by Stephen Huff, Bach, and Gounod of the Méditation sur la première prélude de Bach, Ave Maria. And once again, Stephen Huff is involved. He's at the piano.
1: Love the sound of classical guitar? The Guitar Society of Toronto presents Julian Bream Trust Scholar Oliver Manning this Saturday. 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Today, from 3 to 7 p.m. on The Oasis, Tessa Virtue steps off the ice and onto the stage. 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

0: What a wonderfully authentic interpretation and arrangement there. The Méditation sur le premier prélude de Bach, Ave Maria. Stephen Huff was at the piano. Now we're going to turn to Jeremy Logan with the news.
1: Thank you, Jean. And good morning. I am Jeremy Logan with your 7 o'clock news on the new Classical FM. We're at 7 o'clock right now. Mostly cloudy is what you can reasonably expect for your Wednesday, October 14th, along with a chance of showers and a high of 17 degrees. Right now, it is 14 degrees Celsius in Toronto. In the news, we begin on Bloor West, where a protest by cyclists last night prevented construction crews from starting the removal of bike lanes between Islington and Royal York.
2: Well, I think they're getting the message that we're here tonight to defend the bike lanes. We need the bike lanes. You can see how many hundreds of cyclists are here. And I'm here because I'm a 74-year-old cyclist in the city, and it makes a huge difference to me to have the bike lanes for safety.
1: The bike lane removal on Bloor West has been ordered by the Doug Ford PCs at Queen's Park, a plan which will eventually remove 19 kilometers of bike lanes across the city as allowed by the Ontario Appeal Court. Some local business owners and residents have raised concerns about the bike lanes' impact on parking and congestion, while pointing out they have been underused since being installed during the pandemic. Transportation Minister Prabhmeet Sarkaria later posted on X that despite the work halted last night by protesters, the bike lanes are coming out. The court challenge continues, though. Cycle Toronto's Michael Longfield commenting on Bloor West last night after the group's lawyers tried to take the case to the Supreme Court.
3: This isn't the end of this for sure, but I do think this is a moment for the Premier to maybe reconsider that this isn't the easy win that he might have thought it was, and there is an offer on the table from Mayor Olivia Chow, a win-win solution that restores car lanes, keeps the bike lanes. That offer is still there, and I think the Premier should take it, and I think a lot of people here would be really happy, and I think even the businesses in the Kingsway that have concerns about the bike lanes, they'd be happy to.
1: A repeat performance is expected tonight. The Mark Carney Liberals are not taking a lawsuit against Stelco off the table, despite a company letter to Industry Minister Melanie Joly late last week explaining the rationale for hundreds of layoffs. Joly had initially given the company until Tuesday night to respond to a request for more information about its plans to lay off up to 500 workers or face the possibility of legal action. Stelco President Paul Simon sent Joly a letter Friday night blasting the federal government, citing changing market conditions, including tariffs from U.S. President Donald Trump, for the decision to cut jobs at Stelco's Hamilton plant. In the latest salvo of accusations, Joly has posted to social media, "The Government of Canada continues to expect Stelco to meet its legally binding commitments to employees." Union leader Marty Warren says Stelco continues to hand out layoff notices to affected workers this week, something he says that makes it likelier the government will take the company to court. In entertainment news, the saga continues over Dolly Parton's estate.

0: Dolly's nephew has filed a court response to a restraining order from Parton's longtime manager, Danny Nozell. Brian Seaver claims the order is based on misrepresented text messages between friends. He says Nozell encouraged him to promote his security company's military ties, then used them against him, denying he has threatened Parton's businesses or partners. The restraining order was granted last month and restricts Seaver from properties and employees of the Parton estate. Seaver argues that the order is too broad and affects his life in Nashville and his family relationships. The dispute became public weeks after Dolly died on August 25th. On the world markets, Asian shares declined today while European stocks are in the green. U.S. futures are mixed. The Canadian dollar is trading at 70.3 cents U.S. In sports, the Toronto Maple Leafs come home to host the Buffalo Sabres tomorrow night after losing 5-4 to the Utah Mammoth. Toronto Raptors are off today after beating the NBA champion New York Knicks 148-98 last night in preseason action here in Toronto. Kawhi Leonard got a huge ovation before playing for 17 minutes and scoring 21 points with 5 rebounds. In tennis, Canada's own Félix Auger-Aliassime has been forced to retire in the first set of his fourth round match against Casper Ruud at the Shanghai Masters after picking up a knee injury. And there are 15 games scheduled in Major League Soccer tonight, with all three Canadian teams in action, including Toronto FC hosting Orlando at BMO Field, just around the corner from us here at the Zoomerplex. It is 7:05. Taking a look at your classical FM weather forecast, it'll be mostly cloudy for your Wednesday, October 14th, with a chance of showers, a high of 17 degrees. Mostly cloudy tonight with a low of 6, and tomorrow mainly cloudy, a high of 13 currently. It is 14 degrees Celsius in Toronto, 14 in Cobourg, 11 degrees in Collingwood. I'm Jeremy Logan. 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

That was Grieg's Morning Mood from Peer Gynt with the Gothenburg Symphony Orchestra, conducted by Naimi Järvi. Grieg wrote the music at the invitation of playwright Henrik Ibsen to accompany his play about the adventures of Peer Gynt. Later, he gathered some of those memorable pieces into orchestral suites. Welcome to the 7 o'clock hour of Classical Mornings. I'm Jean Stillwell on the new Classical FM. The Quiz of the Bumblebees coming up at 7:30, when I'll ask you as many as 8 questions in 1 minute. Just for calling in and playing, you'll receive 1 Classical FM coffee mug. Get 5 or more answers right, and you'll receive 2 mugs. We'll have questions about this morning's music with a little general trivia along the way. Now, two wonderful pianists sharing one keyboard, Daniel Barenboim and Radu Lupu. They're playing Schubert's Military March No. 1 in D major, written for piano four hands. Its jaunty rhythm and bold tune bring the spirit of a march right to the piano.

0: music by Franz Schubert, the Marche Militaire in D major, number one, Daniel Barenboim, and Radu Lupu, four hands at the piano. It is 7:16 on Classical Mornings. I'm Jean Stillwell. We've got music by El Sidonida coming up, Al di là, with that fabulous Quartetto Gelato.
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sweet, sweet sound of a violin there, and that Quartetto Gelato, just gorgeous. El Sidonida's Al Di La. It is 7:26 on Classical Mornings. I'm your host, Jean Stillwell. 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Now we're going to turn to the music of Alessandro Scarlatti, Sinfonia No. 8 in G major with Le Borea de Montréal and Francis Colpron conducting.

repertoire, Alessandro Scarlatti's Sinfonia No. 8 in G major with Les Boreas de Montréal and Francis Colpron conducting. It's 7:33 on Classical Mornings. It's time to take a caller to play the quiz of the bumblebee. We're going to take a caller during this piece by Stravinsky, L'Oiseau de Feu or Firebird, the Premier Tableau, No. 10, Khorovod, with Orchestre Philharmonique de Luxembourg. Gustavo Gimeno, who also conducts the Toronto Symphony Orchestra, is conducting them.

Music by Stravinsky, L'Oiseau de Feu, or The Firebird. We heard from the Premier Tableau, Khorovod, with Orchestre Philharmonique du Luxembourg and Gustavo Gimeno conducting. It is time to play the Quiz of the Bumblebee at 7:38, and with us on the phone...

0: a theater where the night sky is projected into a dome.
1: Pass.
0: I don't blame you. Number three, true or false? Franz Schubert composed the Military March No. 1 in D major.
1: True.
0: Yeah. Number four, who first flew solo nonstop across the Atlantic? Charles Lindbergh or Amelia Earhart?
1: Amelia.
0: Number five, who composed the ballet The Firebird? Stravinsky or Sibelius?
1: Stravinsky.
0: Yeah. Number six, which herb is traditionally used to make pesto sauce?
1: I'm going to pass.
0: Okay, I don't blame you. I would too. How many etudes did Chopin compose? 12 or 27?
1: 27.
0: Yeah. And last one. Come on, you can do this. What is Canada's national animal? Big tail. Big tail. Flaps a lot.
1: I forgot the name. Sorry.
0: Starts with a B.
1: Beaver.
0: Yes. Well done.
1: A lot of help.
0: You got fun. Well, look, I'm always happy to help. We want you to be able to get two mugs, and you did.
1: Okay.
0: So congratulations. We are so happy for you. And the ones you
1: Thank
0: didn't
1: you so
0: get
1: much.
0: Right, well, you didn't get, what do we call a theater where the night sky is projected onto a dome? Planetarium. The
1: oh,
0: other one?
1: Yeah,
0: I know. It's a tricky one. Who first flew solo nonstop across the Atlantic? It was Charles Lindbergh, a few years earlier than Amelia. And the
1: All
0: last
1: right.
0: one, which herb is traditionally used to make pesto sauce? That is basil. Otherwise, you got five of them, and so you've got two mugs, so congratulations.
1: All right, thank you.
0: Thank you so much for playing, Richard, and have a great day.
1: You too.
0: Bye-bye.
1: Bye-bye.

0: Jean-Philippe Rameau's cinquième concert with La Marée from that, with Ensemble Masque. And before that, some Beethoven, the string quartet. Number three, we heard the opening movement with the Cleveland Quartet. And coming up in just a few minutes, we've got music by Franz Liszt, La Campanella in G-sharp minor, The Little Bell. Long Long's playing the piano.
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0: Beautiful music by Franz Liszt, La Campanella in G sharp minor, The Little Bell. Long Lung was at the piano. 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
1: Thank you, Jean. And good morning. I am Jeremy Logan with your 8 o'clock news on the New Classical FM, where it is 8 o'clock right now. Mostly cloudy for your Wednesday, October 14th, with a chance of showers, a high of 17 degrees. Right now, it is 14 degrees Celsius in Toronto. In the news, cycling advocates stopped construction crews from beginning the Ford government's removal of bike lanes on Bloor West between Islington and Royal York. Workers in four construction trucks left the job after protesters swarmed the construction vehicles, two of them filled with reflective traffic drums that would have been used to block off the bike lanes. Despite some tense exchanges between protesters and police, and after a conversation between protesters and the construction workers, the vehicles left without completing any work.
2: Who knows what the future brings, but this group and people in Toronto are committed to safe infrastructure, and we won't have it taken away.
1: David Shelnut, known as the bike lawyer, says it was good to see the workers listen to reason.
2: We suspect we'll have to come down here every night until the premier listens to Mayor Chow and they come to an agreement. They can do it.
1: That type of scenario does not appear likely at this point. Transportation Minister Prabhmeet Sarkaria posted on X, the work was halted by protesters, but, quote, make no mistake, these bike lanes are coming out. We have a clear mandate and we will deliver. Meantime, it was announced by Cycle Toronto earlier in the day, the group is seeking leave to appeal its case to the Supreme Court of Canada. While the Supreme Court decides whether to hear the case or not, the Ford PCs will be able to move ahead with bike lane removals, not just on Bloor, but also Yonge and University, that they've long promised. Still with news here in Toronto, a coroner's inquest will hear more details today about the death of Regis Korchinski-Paquette, who fell from a Toronto balcony while police were in her High Park apartment in May of 2020. Dr. Julien Hébert was the first witness called at the inquest. He testified that in the years before the woman's death, Korchinski-Paquette showed symptoms of a kind of delirium or psychosis that can occur after seizures. The inquest was announced earlier this year and is slated to last 14 days, with 13 witnesses expected to take the stand. Korchinski-Paquette's mother, father, and brother have been named as potential witnesses, as have five of the six police officers who attended the scene. In international news, Ukrainian President Volodymyr Zelensky is voicing outrage over Russia's ongoing attacks on Ukraine's energy infrastructure, despite Donald Trump's claim of a ceasefire agreement covering energy. Moscow's forces have targeted Ukraine's power grid for three consecutive nights, while Zelensky has agreed to stop targeting Russian oil refineries. Ukrainian decision-makers worry about declining U.S. support after the U.S. president struck a deal with Russia's Vladimir Putin to import diesel. Zelensky is in London for talks with British Prime Minister Andy Burnham to strengthen Ukraine's defenses. We're hearing from the Vatican. Pope Leo spent a tranquil night in Rome's Gemelli Hospital after undergoing lung cancer surgery. An update from ABC News correspondent Tom Sufi Burridge in Rome.
3: We got a much more detailed statement from the Vatican, a much more significant statement, which revealed the diagnosis of lung cancer. It also said that part of Pope Leo's right lung had been removed during that surgery. It said that the surgery had gone to plan, I think that's important to underline, and that there were no complications.

0: Sufi Burge reporting. Oncologists say his prognosis is excellent since the cancer was removed early. Pope Leo's lymph nodes would have also been removed and tested to determine if the cancer had spread. On the global markets, Asian shares were in the red at the close. European stocks are on the rise, while U.S. futures are mixed. The Canadian dollar is trading at 70.3 cents U.S. In sports, the Utah Mammoth beat the visiting Toronto Maple Leafs 5-4 last night. The Leafs come home to host the Buffalo Sabres tomorrow. And in Toronto last night, Kawhi Leonard received a lengthy ovation during player introductions, and then he scored 21 points in 17 minutes of action as the Toronto Raptors beat the visiting New York Knicks 148-98 in NBA preseason action. After the game, the former championship Raptor talked about what has his focus.
1: Learning play calls, schemes, and still trying to get in shape. So I got to just keep pushing through fatigue and just keep getting better.
0: The Raptors visit the NBA defending champion Knicks tomorrow night as the preseason continues. It is 8:05. Taking a look at your Classical FM weather forecast, mostly cloudy for your Wednesday, October 14th, with a chance of showers, a high of 17 degrees. Mostly cloudy tonight with a low of 6, and tomorrow, more clouds, then a high of 13. Currently, it is 14 degrees Celsius in Toronto, 14 in Cobourg, 11 degrees in Collingwood. I'm Jeremy Logan. 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

That was the Rondo from Mozart's Violin Concerto No. 2 with James Ennis and the Mozart Anniversary Orchestra. Such lovely grace and ease in his playing. It's a special year for the Canadian violinist, who's celebrating his 50th birthday with a recital tour across Canada. Welcome to the 8 o'clock hour of Classical Mornings. I'm Jane Stillwell on the new Classical FM. The arts update's coming up at 8:30 with three very different offerings from the wonderful arts taking place in and around our city. First, we turn to Frédéric Chopin, the first of his 12 etudes known as the Aeolian Harp. And a real Aeolian harp is played by the wind passing over its strings here. The pianist evokes that image with a singing melody floating above light flowing chords, as though a song were floating above the wind. Here's Daniel Barenboim playing Chopin's Etude No. 1 in A-flat major, the Aeolian Harp.

0: Movie music by Elmer Bernstein, the main theme from the movie Hawaii, original motion picture soundtrack. It's 8:16 on Classical Mornings. I'm Jean Stillwell. He's Tom Mihalik from Tom's Place. Good morning, Tom.
1: Good morning, Jean. I'm working out with Tommy the Tailor.
0: Great.
1: and we wanted to measure my blood pressure, but we couldn't. We don't know what happened to the instrument.
0: Oh.
1: It disappeared.
0: Mercy.
1: Maybe I stole it. Maybe I took it home.
0: Maybe.
1: Sure. I was coming to work out with him today.
0: Yes.
1: And right by the elevator downstairs, a lady came up to him and said, "Are you okay? You look a little bit unsure of yourself.
0: Uh-huh.
1: You need any help?" And I said, "No, I'm perfectly correct. I'm just wasting my trainer's time. I'm not rushing. I was half an hour late. I'm on the radio for 10 minutes. So I got to work up for 20 minutes. I think I can do that.
0: Perfect.
1: I think I can do it. When you sell suits like we sell, the quality and the prices, 20 minutes is nothing. I can easily do 20 minutes.
0: That's right.
1: We have a garment that is priced at $695 in our store. It's a Super 120, spectacularly tailored. It has a real chest piece. It comes in many different patterns. It is out of this world. I was going to sell this suit for $5 or $550. But for our radio listeners and our friends, it's a secret sale. It's going to be only $399.
0: Wow.
1: $399 for a Super 120, 100% wool, real chest piece, half canvas. It's unbeatable. It really is unbeatable.
0: I'll say.
1: Just like my trainer, Tommy. He's unbeatable. But for 20 minutes, I can handle it.
0: 20 minutes. Good for you, Tom.
1: Thank you.
0: Thank you very much. Now, listen, ladies and gentlemen, you don't have to wait at Tom's Place. You can get, he'll be there, and he'll help you, and he's got a fabulous staff that is equally competent. And check out that suit. $695 for these incredible suits, 100% wool, now $399. Now, there's a deal. Get yourself down to Tom's Place in 190 Baldwin Street in Kensington Market, or Tom's

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Wonderful music by Jan Cortetel Krumpholz, the Harp Concerto, number 5 in B-flat major. We heard the Rondo Allegro section with Dagmar Plativola playing the harp, Musici di Praga and Joseph Rincher conducting. Before that, Alexandre Desplat, Julie and Julia, the wonderful movie, Julia's theme from that with the studio orchestra. And prior to that, Prokofiev's Sonata in C major, the second movement, with Hee Young Lim, cellist, and Natalia Milstein at the piano. It is 8:37 on Classical Mornings. I'm your host, Jean Stillwell. It's time for the Arts Update. Now, as a great lover of the pipe organ, this is one I'm particularly excited about. Thibaut Fajol is an associate titular organist at Notre Dame de Paris, and he makes his Canadian debut this Friday, October 16th at 7:30 p.m. at St. Basil's Church, where there is a fantastic church organ presented by the Toronto Centre of the Royal Canadian College of Organists. The recital features music by Durflé, Guimont, and Saint-Saëns, as well as improvisation by Fajol, and himself created music he created at the moment. Of course, in the moment, that's what improv is. Imagine those sounds filling the beautiful space at St. Basil's. The church is at 50 St. Joseph Street, and admission is by free will offering. Come on! With a suggested donation of $25. Secondly, Steve Reich at 90. That's tonight. A free concert celebrates Steve Reich at 90. Soundstreams and the University of Toronto Percussion Ensemble present Drumming and Tehillim, two remarkable works filled with intricate rhythms, with voices adding text from the Psalms of Tehillim. Toronto has a proud percussion tradition, and this is a wonderful opportunity to experience it live. The concert begins at 7:30 at Walter Hall, 80 Queen's Park. 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

0: 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It is 8:50 on Classical Mornings. 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
2: Or you could win tickets to Vivaldi's Four Seasons at Roy Thomson Hall. 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She will also premiere The Four Seasons of Quebec by François Dampierre. That's a total of 12 seasons in one concert.
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0: Gorgeous music by John Williams, the Schindler's List theme. Itzhak Perlman was playing with the Pittsburgh Symphony Orchestra. And ladies and gentlemen, congratulations to Mark in Toronto. He was our fifth caller, and Mark won two tickets to the new Classical FM presentation of the Music Toronto concert Quatuor d'Anel at Jane Mallet Theatre on October 22nd at 7:30 p.m. This will happen again tomorrow, not saying when, but we've got two more tickets to give away Thursday and Friday. So stay with us on that, and all next week it'll all change. Over to music by Hedricati. No, we're going to turn to Jeremy Logan. Yeah, we've got the 9 o'clock news. What am I saying?
1: Thank you, Jean, and good morning. I am Jeremy Logan with the 9 o'clock news on the new Classical FM. Where it is 9 o'clock right now. A mix of sun and cloud for your Wednesday, October 14th, with a chance of showers, a high of 17 degrees right now. It's 13 degrees Celsius in Toronto. In the news, we begin on Bloor West, where a protest by cyclists last night prevented construction crews from starting the removal of bike lanes between Islington and Royal York.
2: Well, I think they're getting the message that we're here tonight to defend the bike lanes. We need the bike lanes. You can see how many hundreds of cyclists are here. And I'm here because I'm a 74-year-old cyclist in the city, and it makes a huge difference to me to have the bike lanes for safety.
1: The bike lane removal on Bloor West has been ordered by the Doug Ford PCs at Queen's Park, a plan which will eventually remove 19 kilometers of bike lanes across the city, as allowed by the Ontario Appeal Court. Some local business owners and residents have raised concerns about the bike lane's impact on parking and congestion, while pointing out they have been underused since being installed during the pandemic. Transportation Minister Prabhmeet Sarkaria later posted on X that despite the work halted last night by protesters, the bike lanes are coming out. The court challenge continues, though. Cycle Toronto's Michael Longfield commenting on Bloor West last night after the group's lawyers try to take the case to the Supreme Court of Canada.
3: This isn't the end of this for sure. But I do think this is a moment for the Premier to maybe reconsider that this isn't the easy win that he might have thought it was. And there is an offer on the table from Mayor Olivia Chow, a win-win solution that restores car lanes, keeps the bike lanes. That offer is still there, and I think the Premier should take it. And I think a lot of people here would be really happy. And I think even the businesses in the Kingsway that have concerns about the bike lanes, they'd be happy too.
1: A repeat performance is expected tonight. The Mark Carney Liberals are not taking a lawsuit against Stelco off the table, despite a company letter to Industry Minister Melanie Joly late last week explaining the rationale for hundreds of layoffs. Joly had initially given the company until Tuesday night to respond to a request for more information about its plans to lay off up to 500 workers or face the possibility of legal action. Stelco President Paul Simon sent Joly a letter Friday night blasting the federal government, citing changing market conditions, including tariffs from U.S. President Donald Trump, for the decision to cut jobs at Stelco's Hamilton plant. In the latest salvo of accusations, Joly has posted to social media, the Government of Canada continues to expect Stelco to meet its legally binding commitments to employees. Union leader Marty Warren says Stelco continues to hand out layoff notices to affected workers this week, something he says that makes it likelier the government will take the company to court. In international news, people all over the world are digesting the news that Pope Leo has lung cancer. The Vatican is reporting the 71-year-old pontiff had a peaceful night after undergoing surgery to remove part of his right lung. ABC News foreign correspondent Tom Sufi Burridge is in Rome with how this cancer diagnosis is becoming a family affair.
4: The Pope's older brother, Louis Lou Prevost, telling ABC News he is also battling cancer. Prevost says he is currently in a clinical trial. Prevost saying, "Needless to say, it's been a nightmare between my current treatments and then adding the news of my brother's cancer." He says the family has been told the surgery was successful, but is still waiting for a final prognosis, adding, "Please keep praying for a good final outcome."
1: Tom Sufi Burridge reporting from Vatican City. Further tests will be conducted around the Pope's health to decide what treatment, if any, is needed. On the world markets, Asian shares declined today. While European stocks are in the green, U.S. futures are mixed. The Canadian dollar is trading at 70.3 cents U.S. It is 9:05. Taking a look at your Classical FM weather forecast, it'll be mostly cloudy for your Wednesday, October 14th, with a chance of showers, and the sun's going to peek through here and there, with a high of 17 degrees. Mostly cloudy tonight with a low of 6. Tomorrow, mainly cloudy and a high of 13. Currently, it is 13 degrees Celsius in Toronto, 13 in Cobourg, 11 degrees in Collingwood. I'm Jeremy Logan. 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

Well, now there's a piece that'll give you some get up and go for the morning. That was Hetrikati by Yenu Hubai, with violinist Joseph Sakhanov and the London Festival Orchestra. Hubai was himself a celebrated Hungarian violinist. And this piece belongs to his series of Hungarian dance scenes. Full of character and virtuosity, it gives the violinist plenty of room to dazzle. Welcome to the final hour of Classical Mornings. I'm Jean Stillwell on the new Classical FM. Our big piece is coming up at 9:20, the opening movement from Sergei Rachmaninoff's Piano Concerto No. 3 in D minor. Our soloist is the extraordinary Yuja Wang and the Simón Bolívar Youth Orchestra of Venezuela, conducted by Gustavo Dudamel. But first, we're going to turn to some interesting music now. Actually, quite fun and quite beautiful, by Burton Lane, Old Devil Moon, featuring Josh Groban and Chris Botti.

0: Two very fine artists just doing their thing. Burton Lane's Old Devil Moon featuring Josh Groban and Chris Botti. Wow, gorgeous performing. It's 9:14 on Classical Mornings. I'm Jean Stillwell. We've got music by Eric Satie coming up in a couple of minutes. Gymnopédie No. 1 with the Montreal Symphony Orchestra and Charles Dutoit conducting.
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Wonderfully soothing music there by Eric Satie, Gymnopédie No. 1 with the Montreal Symphony Orchestra conducted by Charles Dutoit. It's 9:22 on Classical Mornings. I'm your host, Jean Stillwell. We've got the big piece coming up right now. Rachmaninoff wrote his third piano concerto for his first American tour in 1909 and played the solo part himself at its New York premiere. For all its formidable demands, the opening is wonderfully simple, a quiet singing melody from the piano. Now, from that small beginning, the music grows into a sweeping conversation with the orchestra, with tenderness, drama, and enormous power. Yu-Jo Wang brings remarkable command and a fearless sense of theater to this music. Here she is with Gustavo Dudamel and the Simon Bolivar Symphony Orchestra of Venezuela in the opening movement of Rachmaninoff's Piano Concerto No. 3.

And that was our big piece this morning, Sergei Rachmaninoff's Piano Concerto No. 3 in D minor. We heard the opening movement. Yuji Wang was at the piano with Simon Bolivar Youth Orchestra and Gustavo Dudamel conducting. It's 9:39 on Classical Mornings. I'm your host, Jean Stillwell. Starting Monday, you want to listen weekdays between 6 a.m. and 6 p.m. for the sound of the Classical FM jet. And you could win an incredible 7-night all-inclusive Sunwing Vacations, vacation for two to the Hotel Rio Flamingos in Puerto Vallarta, Mexico. 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

0: Johannes Brahms, Hungarian Dance No. 4 in B minor, Laurent Corsia, violinist, Cyril Dupuis, cimbalum, and Gergana Terziska playing the harp. It is now 9:44 on Classical Mornings. I'm your host, Jean Stillwell. 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

Couple of movie soundtracks there, John Barry's Midnight Cowboy and Hans Zimmer's Interstellar. And before that, we had Johann Christian Bach's Symphonia Concertante in A for violin and cello, with Eleonora Turovsky, violinist, and Yuli Turovsky, cellist, with I Musici de Montréal. And that's it for us on Classical Mornings. I'm your host, Jean Stillwell. On behalf of Jeremy and me, I want to thank you for joining us on the program today. We're

0: We're back tomorrow on Classical Mornings from 6 to 10. Dan Ifnikovsky's up next with the Jukebox, and Jeremy's got the news.
1: Thank you, Jean. And good morning. I am Jeremy Logan with your 10 o'clock news on the new Classical FM, where it is 10 o'clock right now. A mix of sun and cloud is what you can reasonably expect for your Wednesday, October 14th, with a chance of showers and a high of 17 degrees. Right now, it is 14 degrees Celsius in Toronto. In the news, we're learning more Canadians and Americans have traveled across the border between the two countries over the last 6 months compared with last year. A new Statistics Canada report says Canadian residents made 1.9 million return trips from the U.S. last month by automobile and by air, up nearly 7% compared with September 2025, but still 31% lower than in September of 2024. The spike marks the sixth consecutive month of year-over-year growth of visits to the U.S. by Canadian residents. The report also says U.S. residents' visits to Canada increased by just over 17% last month, compared with the same month last year, totaling 1.8 million trips. The spike is the eighth consecutive month of year-over-year increase of travel of U.S. residents to Canada. The rise in cross-border travel comes amidst an ongoing trade war between the two countries that saw Donald Trump introduce outright bans on imports of certain Canadian goods last month, including most Canadian-made alcohol, dairy byproducts, and some motorcycles. Prime Minister Mark Carney suspended trade talks in August with representatives of both countries, accusing each other of adding 11th-hour changes to the agreement, followed by U.S. tariffs hitting $28 billion in Canadian goods the next day, and Canadian retaliatory tariffs kicking in September 8th. Well, here in the city, cycling advocates say they will be back on Bloor West tonight after preventing construction crews from beginning the Ford government's removal of bike lanes between Islington and Royal York last night. Workers in four construction trucks left the job after protesters swarmed their vehicles. There were also tense exchanges between protesters and police.
2: Who knows what the future brings, but this group and people in Toronto are committed to safe infrastructure, and we won't have it taken away.
1: David Shelnut, known as the bike lawyer, says he thinks there is still a path to compromise.
2: We suspect we'll have to come down here every night until the premier listens to Mary Chow and they come to an agreement. They can do it.
1: That type of scenario does not appear likely at this point. Transportation Minister Prabhmeet Sarkaria posted on X, the bike lanes are coming out because the government has a clear mandate and they will deliver. Meantime, it was announced by Cycle Toronto earlier in the day, the group is seeking leave to appeal its case to the Supreme Court of Canada. While the Supreme Court decides whether to hear the case or not, the Ford PCs will be legally able to move ahead with bike lane removals, not just on Bloor, but also Yonge and University, that they've long promised. In international news, Ukrainian President Volodymyr Zelensky is accusing Russian forces of hitting an energy plant, despite Donald Trump calling for a ceasefire to help gas prices. ABC News Chief Foreign Correspondent Ian Pannell with the latest.
3: More than 500,000 people are now without power in Ukraine this morning after this Russian attack. Remember, President Trump claiming there was an agreement not to hit energy sites as he lifted sanctions on Russia, allowing it to export much-needed diesel fuel, which, of course, is a center of much debate. President Zelensky writing on X, Russia does not consider the American president's statement strong. We ask President Trump to impose strong sanctions on Russia.
1: Ian Pannell reporting. There are growing concerns in Ukraine that the U.S. has stopped sharing vital intelligence, the kind of intelligence that helps intercept Russian attacks, and that Elon Musk's Starlink satellite system is being restricted for Ukrainian forces. In business news, U.S. inflation accelerated last month as gas, clothes, and airfares got more expensive, evidence that rising prices remain an economic challenge just a few weeks before the midterm elections. The U.S. Labor Department has released the latest numbers, and the Consumer Price Index rose 3.7% in September, compared with a year ago, up from 3.4% year-over-year in August. Canada's most recent annual inflation rate is 3% for August. The September cost of living numbers are to be released this coming Monday. Taking a look now at the opening market numbers, the TSX down 190 points to 35,793. Dow Jones on the rise 181 points to 51,851. NASDAQ in the red 81 points to 27,123. While the Canadian dollar is trading at 70 cents US and oil up $1.25 to $95.39 the barrel. It is 10:05, taking a look at your classical FM weather forecast. A mix of sun and cloud for your Wednesday, October 14th, with a chance of showers, a high of 17 degrees. Mostly cloudy tonight with a low of 6. Tomorrow, yeah, mainly cloudy and a high of 13. Currently, it is 14 degrees Celsius in Toronto, 13 in Coburg, 11 degrees in Collingwood. 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

Ange Dubois and Orchestra Metropolitaine, a race to the finish line there. That is the music of Mendelssohn, that sparkling finale to his violin concerto in E. Welcome to the Classical Jukebox. How's that for a finale? We are in our midpoint Wednesday broadcast here, waiting for a couple more requests to fill up this hour of the show. I'm your host, Daniel Vnukovsky, and welcome to the Classical Jukebox, your request show. That phone number for any phone calls is 416-963-5996. 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All right, we are starting with a birthday request. Lovely note here coming in from John in Mississauga. Good morning, Daniel. I am placing a request to honor a special birthday today. My Uncle Stan in Mississauga is celebrating his 96th birthday. To honor our Polish heritage, I was hoping that you might select an appropriate piece by Chopin. Thank you and have a wonderful day. Well, 96 years. Congratulations, Stan. Happy birthday to you. What better way to celebrate than a little Chopin, a nice nocturne. And since yours truly has some piano abilities here, maybe I'll give you a little prelude to this one and then go on to one of my favorite recordings with Arthur Rubinstein playing. But here's a little prelude.

0: Some music for opera, coloratura, soprano there, Bellini's I Puritani son Vergin Vezzosa. Now, that one is just a dazzling display of vocal fireworks. And when you have the legendary Australian soprano Joan Sutherland, it just sounds effortless. I don't know how she did that. Impossibly high notes there, just flowing, astonishing agility, remarkable. A request there from David in Toronto for that Australian soprano, Joan Sutherland. She was affectionately known as La Stupenda back in her day. That's what the Italians call somebody with just that remarkable ability to shine on stage. Chopin's very serene nocturne, one of his most famous ones, number two there with Arthur Rubinstein, legendary pianist and legacy recording. Happy 96th birthday wishes to our listener Stan today. Hope you're enjoying the show so far. We're just dipping our toes here. So many musical memories coming your way and wonderful milestones for us to share together, you and I. Another one of those from the world of orchestras coming up next, The Girl from Corsica. Stay tuned.
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Another great British classic in that one, the New London Orchestra, The Girl from Corsica by Trevor Duncan. That was his big hit. He was working as a producer in a radio, and after he wrote that, his composition career had taken off. And you know what? I would gladly hop, on some kind of magical train or some sort plane ride and be in that French island right now. The sun is shining beautifully. You can see that sprinkle of the water. There's Corsica, the French island in the Mediterranean Sea. It's located just west of Italy there. You can see some pictures. Looks magical, especially when we have clouds out here. I would just gladly take some kind of magical portal and transport myself there right now. 10:32, welcome to the Jukebox. Where can we transport you? Where would you like to go? We can do it musically. You can call me 416-963-5996. You can also write to jukebox@classicalfm.ca. Well, Sherry would like to change the record for some fiery Beethoven here. The Beethoven Piano Concerto Number 3 finale. Okay, dramatic, dramatic Beethoven. Jonathan Biss here. I have a nice recording with him on the piano in the Swedish Radio Symphony Orchestra. Well, this is Beethoven in C minor. And you know his grand C minor symphony, the famous Fate Knocking at the Door. This is another side of Beethoven where he has this little mischievous twinkle in his eye. The left hand is quite busy, almost tiptoeing around the orchestra. And look out to what he does. Take the journey in, soak it up, because at the end, he's going to change into this incredible triumphant sound. It's incredible presto where the music just takes off at the end. It's an extraordinary journey here, and let's begin with the very first notes here. Jonathan, take it away.

0: feeling in Beethoven when you reach that finish line, like you've climbed a mountain and you're just soaring, enjoying that view from above. Beethoven, Piano Concerto Number 3, beginning very mischievous and then ending on that note of triumph. Jonathan Biss at the piano in the Swedish Radio Symphony Orchestra. Thank you, Sherry. Nice to have that little Beethoven fix in the morning. It's 10:43. What is your fix? How can we help you out there? Get some sunshine into your heart and the mind and soul. And even out there, who knows? We've done it before. You can call me 416-963-5996. You can also write to jukebox@classicalfm.ca. Phones have been a little quiet. Maybe we're just enjoying that music. And you can also text a new service out there if you want to play with your thumbs a little bit. 416-507-9894. Three ways to reach me. Next up, it is the great Luciano Pavarotti with some Verdi.
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Some playful opera there. Luciano Pavarotti with the London Symphony Orchestra. Questa o quella, this one or that one? The plight of Rigoletto in the opera of Verdi. I'm your host, Daniel Vnukovsky. Welcome to the show. Now, next up, I have a request here coming in from John in Toronto for that epic soundtrack. We used to play it a lot. What happened to it? Maurice Jarre, Lawrence of Arabia. Yes, truly epic. Interestingly, Maurice Jarre had only 6 weeks to write the entire soundtrack. We're talking about hours of music here, putting it together into the movie. David Lean's 1962 epic, sweeping main theme. There's some exotic percussion in this one. And quite frankly, one of cinema's most recognizable melodies. So yes, John, let's pull it out here and have it shine. Boston Pops, led by Arthur Fiedler.

0: Joshua Bell and St. Martin in the Fields, that ensemble ringing out those icy winds. Vivaldi's Winter Concerto, yes. And before that, Lawrence of Arabia, the epic overture soundtrack by Maurice Jarre. Welcome to the Classical Jukebox. Here we are, slipping and sliding across the ice already. Our forward-looking jukebox today. 416-963-5996. Quiet out there. Let's get some more requests into the system. 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I have another prelude, one that opens up the curtain to the world of Wagner up next. It's that slow burn, Tristan and Isolde up next. Oslo Philharmonic Orchestra. Don't miss it. The way it just naturally unfolds. And also your requests, of course, coming up next.
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Few composers understood musical longing quite like Richard Wagner. That's the prelude from one of the most famous chords in music history, the Tristan chord from Tristan und Isolde. It's kind of a tension that never quite resolves. There's a yearning there that eventually reaches a breaking point, but you have to wait a long time in that opera for that to happen. Oslo Philharmonic Orchestra, Maurice Janssen's directing. It's 11:16. I'm directing you, your requests, that is. You can call me 416-963-5996. You can also write to jukebox at classicalfm.ca. Here's Katya's request for some Irish flair. The Eastern Canadian O'Rochtas regional Irish dance competition is coming back soon. And some traditional Irish music would be nice. How about some of these Kerry dances? I have Sir James Galway on the flute, beginning with Lanigan's Ball.

0: A sweet melody there by Luis Farrenc, an incredible trailblazer, 19th century pianist, living in Paris, composer, and the only woman to hold a professorship at the Paris Conservatoire during her lifetime, really fighting for equal pay with her male colleagues, Brigitte Enjolras at the piano there, and Sir James Galway with the flute and some Carrie dances, nice Irish flair. And with that music, with that note, we have sun. Once again, we did it. Yes, right here in Collingwood. I'm your host, Daniel Vnukovsky. Let's get some more phone calls and requests out there. A little quiet start to the day, which is nice from time to time, but you can call me with your music, 416-963-5996. You can also write to jukebox at classicalfm.ca. Another one with that quiet softness to it. It's a serenade for strings coming your way next up, right here on the new Classical FM.
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Yosef Souk, the Czech composer, Serenade for Strings with that twilight glow. Nice, cozy summer evening written all over that score. Orpheus Chamber Orchestra. 1131, where can we take you in your mind's eye today? You can call me 416-963-5996 or write to Jukebox at classicalfm.ca. I have one here from Anka, who remembers a trip in Sicily. Had a chance to see Cavalleria Rusticana at Teatro Massimo in Palermo. We have never seen it live before, writes Anka, but it was a great performance. Many minutes of standing ovations, which is no small praise in Italy. And the intermezzo is what always gets the most airtime on our jukebox, that heavenly moment, that beautiful orchestral passage heard partway throughout the opera, definitely the best-known excerpt. But today we're after an aria, which does not get as much airtime. And I'm going to go with this one, Voi lo sapete, which is dramatic, emotionally charged. I need a very good soprano for this one. So let's go with Angela Georgiou.

A little musical sunshine for you, Franz Schubert, violin sonata in D, Angèle Dubois on the violin, Anton Querty at the piano there too, Canadian virtuosi, and before that, Angela Georgiou, Voi lo sapete, oh mama, that is, you know, mother, Santuzza is confessing her heartbreak to Lucia, the mother of her former lover. It's opera, it's complex, Mascagni there in the opera. The composer. I'm your host, Daniel Vnukovsky, and speaking of opera, the New Classical FM is the official radio sponsor of the COC season. A couple days left to explore La Traviata. If you haven't seen it yet, it is wonderful. A

Terrific production, dazzling coloratura. Russell Braun taking part in that one as well. A timeless story of impossible romance. Also alongside is Così fan tutte. Also tonight you can catch that one. Running until October 18th, Love, Laughter, A Daring Wager Collection.

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It's a musical for a speaky, taking some old Italian Renaissance dances and adding some orchestral fire to them, as Respighi did in the 20th century. Bergamasque there from the Ancient Airs and Dances, Vancouver Radio Orchestra, Mario Bernardi directing. I'm your host, Daniel Vnukovsky, directing your jukebox, your favorite music requests, like familiar friends we love to play again and again. And I have a dramatic piano concerto, Phil in Owen Sound, appreciated the Tchaikovsky piano concerto a month or so ago, and is in the mood for some more dramatic piano music with orchestra. So today, let's go with Grieg, the Norwegian master's only, one and only piano concerto. It begins with thunder, an A minor chord. You'll hear the timpani creating this amazing dramatic effect right from the start. And then look out for the famous Norwegian

connection. There's a three-note figure that goes downward. And those three notes right there, they're commonly associated with Norwegian folk music. Right in that opening theme. Right there. The whole piece of music, the whole first movement is built on those three falling notes. You'll have fun picking them out, but let's begin with that explosive opening here. I have Leif Ove Andsnes at the piano and the Berlin Philharmonic.

0: There is an unforgettable melody without words. Papa, can you hear me from Yentl? Michel Legrand, the French composer there. Itzhak Perlman, his violin just has that wonderful human singing quality, perfect for that music. Itzhak Perlman also, by the way, coming to Kitchener November 19th at Center in the Square. That's his debut performance in Kitchener. Legendary violinist. One chance to see him November 19th, Center in the Square. Find out more information at centerinthesquare.com. Also, before that, a dramatic piano concerto. Edvard Grieg, the opening movement of his one and only piano concerto. Leif Ove Andersen is there at the piano with the Berlin Philharmonic. It's Daniel here with you. I have a fun little treat to kick off our noon hour. It's The Typewriter. Up next, intriguing title, one of the great hits of Leroy Anderson.
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Oh, that one's fun. Leroy Anderson with a chuckle, the typewriter there. Yeah, actually quite a big, growing, extensive library of Leroy Anderson in our collection, which always fun to pull out from time to time. 12:15, what can we pull out for you? What would you like to hear? Give me a call, 416-963-5996. You may also want to know about our very exciting texting service. If you have those thumbs that work like a typewriter, you can send us a text. That number is 416-507-9894. And one came in here from Andrew in Scarborough, longtime listener, first time texter. I was wondering if I could request In Memory of a Dream by Ludovico A.

Naudi. His music is so special, very dreamlike. And today I'd like to dedicate it to my mother, Bertha, to let her know that my dreams of her will always be with me. Thank you for bringing so much joy to your listeners. Nice note. Thank you, Andrew. Let's shine that light on your mother today, Bertha. We're thinking of her. Here is that music of A. Naudi, just for you.

0: Little fairy tale magic in that one. Over the Moon from E.T., John Williams soundtrack. And before that, A Naughty, that's In Memory of a Dream with the composer himself at the piano. Very dreamlike. And that's for Andrew's mom. We're thinking of her today, Bertha. I'm your host, Daniel Vnukovsky. Maybe you're also thinking of somebody special, somebody we could honor, someone's memory today. You can write to me, jukebox@classicalfm.ca, or call 416-963-5996. A little more fairy tale magic here with the full symphonic waltz from Sleeping Beauty. Up next, the music of Tchaikovsky. 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

Very colorful orchestration there. A glittering waltz ballroom scene. The music from Tchaikovsky's Sleeping Beauty with the Edmonton Symphony Orchestra. Uri Meyer directing. Welcome to the Jukebox. I'm directing your requests and emails have picked up here. If there's anything you'd like to hear, drop me a line. jukebox@classicalfm.ca. One from Fran in Kingston. Welcome. Hello, Daniel. I love the variety and the diversity that make up the jukebox selections on your show. Thanks for being open to listeners' requests. Today, I would love to hear your favorite piece by Franz Liszt. Okay, the great Hungarian master. I'm going to quiet down the atmosphere after that Tchaikovsky, something a little more hypnotic. And this is the one that I love. It's in the key of D-flat, Consolation number 3. Very introspective, reflective Liszt. Very much in the style of a Chopin nocturne. Just listen to this beautiful right-hand melody, how it sings. I have Fujiko Hemming at the piano.

0: A beautiful art song by the Venezuelan-born composer Reynaldo Hahn, If My Verses Had Wings, with room music in performance, and the meditative Franz Liszt solo piano gem before that, Consolation No. 3, performed by Fujiko Hemming. Daniel here with you. Welcome to the show. Thank you, Fran in Kingston, for that request. If there's something we can play for you, a little song and dance coming up here in just a few short moments. Dvorak, Slavonic Dance in F. If you would like to hear something, do write in. Jukebox at classicalfm.ca. The day's young.
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0: Or you could win tickets to Vivaldi's Four Seasons at Roy Thompson Hall. Violinist Isabella Deloise Peron breathes new life into Vivaldi's masterpiece before diving into Astor Piazzolla's The Four Seasons of Buenos Aires. She will also premiere The Four Seasons of Quebec by François Dampierre. That's a total of 12 seasons in one concert.
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A bright Slavonic dance in F, the music of Dvorak with the Budapest Festival Orchestra. I'm your host, Daniel Vnukovsky, at the keys here, at the mic, and putting in your requests for our next hour of the show. 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It's getting nice and vibrant here. Well, David in Mississauga would love more Beethoven. We had the third movement of the third piano concerto. How about the second movement? And I have a legendary interpretation for you here. It's actually Leon Fleischer, one of my own piano teachers, and he performed with the Cleveland Orchestra. Iconic series of recordings. He did all five Beethoven concerti. And this was just before he developed, my teacher, Leon Fleischer, a neurological condition called focal dystonia that robbed him the use of his right hand. And for decades, he could not play with his right hand. He could only play left-hand repertoire. And I remember being in the studio, he would do everything, demonstrate with his left hand, conduct with his left hand. And there, it's an extraordinary story of perseverance. Over time, he was able to overcome that through a series of Botox injections. That's a story for a rainy day. But I do have his incredible recording of this work before that had happened, before he developed focal dystonia. It is beautiful. It's one of those moments when time just stops. Here's the second movement. One of the things I do remember back in the studio, he would always say, every note has its sweet spot. And I think he's found it in this recording.

0: Impeccable pacing, timing, Leon Fleischer with the Cleveland Symphony Orchestra, an iconic series of recordings featuring all five Beethoven piano concertos. And that was recorded together with the conductor, George Sell, the Hungarian conductor, keeping everything together. That timing, that all those pauses, that wonderful, rich sense of Beethovenian structure. Oh, it's all there. Thank you, David, for that recording request. I'm your host, Daniel Vnukovsky. Let's brighten things up with some D major. Vivaldi up next with one of his great concertos, and Avital strumming away on the mandolin. Stay tuned.
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Vivaldi Concerto in D Major, The Sunny Side of His Writing, and Avi Avital on the mandolin. I'm your host, Daniel Vnukovsky. Now, there's one thing soaring in the skies next week. 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It's this whoosh. You can't miss it. And if you call in the number that's mentioned there, you just might be winning an incredible seven-night, all-inclusive Sunwing Vacations for Two to Hotel Rio Flamingos. That's in Puerto Vallarta, Mexico, a five-star resort there with six swimming pools, a swim-up bar. Those are always fun. Daily activities, a fun Mexican getaway could be yours from the new Classical FM at Sunwing Vacations. And now let's bring out the Furies. Here's the Il Pomodoro Ensemble with a dramatic moment by Von Gluck from Orfeo and Eurydice.

0: Back in 1920s Paris, there was a wonderful rebellious group of French composers that gave themselves a name, Les Six, or The Six. And Germaine Taillefer was the only woman that was part of this ensemble of composers. The others included Poulenc, Millot, Honegger. And that was Germaine Taillefer's scintillating sonata for harp that we heard there, Jennifer Schwartz playing the harp. Il Pomodoro before that, the Dance of the Furies from Von Gluck's Orfeo and Eurydice. I'm your host, Daniel Vnukovsky. We've had quite a bit of opera, some rousing orchestral favorites. And now, next up, a little miniature from the Mediterranean, that Mediterranean spirit and charm of Spain. Next up, keep that dial on the New Classical FM, Daniel's Classical Jukebox.
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Gaspar's Zon's Españoleta there with a few castanets, lute, double bass, Christina Prats Costa playing the violin and bringing out that spirit of the Mediterranean. I'm your host, Daniel Vnukovsky. I have a request here coming in from Bruce in Toronto, who would love to hear one of Eric Satie's miniatures for orchestra. Fascinating composer, the one who bought 7 identical velvet suits, hence the nickname the Velvet Gentleman. And sometimes his music would have some bizarre instructions written into the score. Things like, arm yourself with clairvoyance, or open your head. So here's one of those. A piece that he actually wrote without bar lines that helped the musician keep time. There's a vertical lines in the score. They just help organize the music. And he didn't want to include those at all. Just, you know, break the convention of the time. And you know, it was intentional. It was with purpose because he wanted this music to float freely. I have Bruce Liu at the piano with the Gnossienne number 1 for you.

0: Jean-Pierre Rampal, once again on the flute there with the finale to Kuhlau's Flute Quintet number 2. Before that, Bruce Liu. Interesting sound there, playing the upright version on an upright piano, just as Erik Satie had conceived that work, Gnosien number 1. I'm your host, Daniel Vnukovsky. Welcome to the Classical Jukebox. Our next stop is Latin America, Por Una Cabeza. Up next, stay tuned.
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9: 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I'm Roman Boris, Artistic Director of Music Toronto. 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

0: A little tango there, Lo Ancosia on the violin, Po Una Cabeza by A Horse's Head, and that's some of the music that we'll be playing in a beautiful location nestled in Burlington. West Plains United Church has a stirring series. The concert season there, the artistic director Leanne Tam has prepared a series of wonderful events, 2026, 2027. And the next upcoming performance is October 25th with the Millwood Trio, the chamber series there. Starting off, some of the music of Bartok, John Williams, The Cinematic World, and also Stravinsky's Devilishly Entertaining Soldier's Tale. That's all on the program. And here to tell us all about this series is the artistic director herself, Leanne. Welcome to the show.
1: Hello, Daniel. It's great to be on the air with you.
0: Lovely to have you. And thanks for all the wonderful work you're doing. I know how much work goes on behind the scenes to put together anything in this world, but especially a chamber music series with all these colors, circles of harmonies. And it sounds like you have a nice

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1: We do. We are church is situated in a beautiful location in Burlington and nestled right beside the famous Royal Botanical Gardens.
0: Oh, wow.
1: Yeah, we're set amongst nature. We sit atop a cliff and it attracts bird watchers, hikers. We even have an apiary in the backyard of our church and we sell our honey. And inside, our sanctuary is all wood from floor to ceiling with beautiful stained glass windows, gorgeous warm acoustics, and performers just love to come back.
0: Yeah, performers and audience, obviously. I'm happy to just go for the honey, but you get a concert on top of it, bird
1: exactly.
0: Watching, hiking, you're talking my language here. At the same time, acoustics, it sounds like you have a real special place for chamber music there. Tell me a little bit about the first concert, Millwood Trio. I'm looking at this very eclectic, wonderfully, deliciously eclectic program here. Violin, clarinet, and piano. Fascinating combination.
1: That's right. So we're very excited to present the only stop of the Millwood Trio in the GTA. And while you may not recognize the name, it's actually headed by the Canadian violinist Jasper Wood. And he's very acclaimed nationally and internationally. But since moving to Vancouver to teach at UBC, we haven't had as much opportunity to hear him in this area. So this fall, he's on sabbatical and he's reuniting with two longtime friends, Michael Westwood on clarinet and Greg Miller on piano under the name Millwood Trio. And in addition to this wonderful program, which you've mentioned already, each of them will play solo. So Jasper will play Isai, a movement from Isai Sonata, Schumann's Fantasy Stücke. And I'm really looking forward to a very new special arrangement by Niagara conductor, composer, and percussionist Laura Thomas of a Venezuelan dance melody called Quita Pesares. And that features 3/4 time and 6/8 time simultaneously happening in the different instruments. So it should be a really interesting program.
0: Oh, terrific. A nice workout, both for the arranger, the performer. What an eclectic program. Spans everything. You have some Hungarian folk rhythms there. John Williams, the tango we heard, and Stravinsky, The Soldier's Tale. Delightful. Also Shostakovich in there. Wow. Some of the lighter side of Shostakovich starting the event. Nice.
1: And a little bit of Debussy piano.
0: Oh, yes, of course. Oh, the Gollywog's Cakewalk. That one's fun.
1: Yes, yeah.
0: A waltz. Okay. Terrific program. Tell me, jumping ahead also to another program, Duo Rosewood, taking place January 31st, West Plains United Church, Burlington. Some marimba in that one.
1: That's right. So Duo Rosewood is a wonderful duo from Toronto. They are Toronto percussionist and caroloner Naoko Tsujita and her husband, guitarist Daniel Ramjetan. And they are a wonderful combination that you don't get to hear very often. So they'll be performing work specially written for each of those instruments from Brazil, Japan, France, and two commissioned works. So one is by local composer Daniel Medizade, who I believe you know.
0: Oh, yeah.
1: And he's written a work for them called Lotharis. And another work for solo guitar will be performed by Daniel, and it was written by Naoko. So it's going to be a really special concert that I can just imagine the sound of guitar and marimba just pinging off the walls of our sanctuary.
0: Wonderful. What a picture you're painting here. And then we head to March 7th, Duo Concertante.
1: Right.
0: Definitely stars on our jukebox. Yeah, a little bit more of a traditional program there. Dvorak, the beautiful. Oh, I love that final violin sonata of Beethoven. Almost ends like a prayer. Tell me a little bit about some of the other works on the program.
1: So they are performing on tour, as you know, and included in this program is a new composition called The Donut Suite by Canadian composer Vince Ho. And this was commissioned by Duo Concertante for them. And the four movements were named after the composer's favorite donuts. So there's classic jelly, maple bacon, Madagascar bourbon, vanilla, and London fog. And I have already set up a partnership with our local Tim Hortons in Aldershot to provide donuts at the concert.
0: Wow, I was just wondering if you've thought of that as well. Of course, you have the apiary behind the scenes. You've got the bees collecting the honey, but wow, what a treat there. Nice. And that's March 7th also at the beautiful church you have there nestled in nature.
1: On top of that, they will be also performing Amanda Myers' Sonata in B minor, and she's a lesser-known composer only because in those days, female composers weren't as well-known, but she was a friend and musical colleague, contemporary of Brahms, and they worked together very often, so it'll be a treat to hear that sonata.
0: Well, I have to say, after you've walked us through just some of the highlights of this spectacular series, I'm right there with Tom Allen and his review of what you're doing.
1: Oh, thank you.
0: A tremendous gift to the community. Keep on doing what you're doing. Keep on shining. It's a beautiful series. And the website is westplains.ca/events. You can find out all the information of what's happening and how to get tickets and where to go. That's westplains.ca/events. Any closing thoughts for us, Leanne?
1: Well, I also don't want to forget our season finale next May is by the famous trio from Five at the First in Hamilton, Caitlin Boyle, Angela Park, combined with my anchor artists, Corey Gemmel and Ben Smith, to round out the entire season. So I hope people make the trip to Burlington. It's a nice Sunday drive, beautiful colors right now. Make it a memorable day. Come visit us.
0: Thank you, Leanne. All the best, you and your crew there, and all that wonderful variety of music you have coming up this season.
1: Thank you, Daniel. It's great to chat with you.

0: Duo Concertante, that playful finale from Beethoven's Violin Sonata in E-flat. They are also part of the series at West Plains in Burlington. You can find out more information at westplains.ca/events. Well, hang on tight. We still have a power-packed hour coming your way, beginning with some Rosenmuller, some early Baroque energy, and plenty of your requests next up.
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Johann Rosenmüller, the 10th sonata there for 5 in F. Rosenmüller, born 1617, that early Baroque sound there, ensemble mask, 5 members playing very vibrantly. And I'm your host, Daniel Vnukovsky. Here's our final power-packed hour of the jukebox. Lots of emails still to process. And we start with that beautiful Chopin, that nocturne this morning. How about a waltz next up? This is from Bob and Barry. Jean-Marc Louisada, the French pianist, really sprinkles some nice salt and pepper into these waltzes of Chopin. Here's one, waltz in G flat.

0: There's the Presto from Haydn's Piano Trio in C, the Griffin Trio, lovely wit and charm there as always. And before that, Chopin Waltz in G-flat, sparkling away Jean-Marc Louisada at the piano. It's Daniel here with you on the jukebox. Next up, one of my favorite introductions from the world of art song. So many of these art songs were written for piano and voice, so different ranges, and there is one by Strauss where the piano gets this amazing introduction. It is beautiful. It's like opening up a musical sunrise, and it's all, the spotlight is all on the pianist. That's why I love it. And it's Morgen up next by Richard Strauss, one of my favorites, rescored for cello. Look out for that and more of your favorites right after this.
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a gentle beauty in that work. Morgen. Morgen, which is the German word for tomorrow, the hope, the promise of tomorrow. Played beautifully with Misha Maisky on the cello, Pavel Gililov on the piano. Originally for voice and piano, works just as beautiful when the cello can sing in the hands of a master like Misha Maisky. Classical Jukebox, I'm your host Daniel Vnukovsky. Well, next up, a nice exuberant one. We're going to change the record and throw in some British light music repertoire. Charles Ancliffe, Nights of Gladness. I have a request here for that from Sandy. Here's the New London Orchestra.

0: A wonderful, warm, slightly mellow, maybe even nasal, if you will, timbre. That's an early music instrument that Bach was especially fond of. Like the modern cello, he thought that voice, that instrument, viola da gamba, can sing. And it was absolutely one of the favorite instruments for Baroque composers. And that was his sonata there, Bach's sonata for viola da gamba, with Melisande Codivo playing away there. And that fun British light music favorite before that, the New London Orchestra with Charles Ancliffe's Nights of Gladness. I'm your host, Daniel Vnukovsky. We still have more to wrap up this fine Wednesday mix. Shay Kukane Mason and also Raphael Fouillatre, some of your favorite instrumentalists, still await you at the other end of this.
1: 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Today, from 3 to 7 p.m. on The Oasis, Tessa Virtue steps off the ice and onto the stage. 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

We've heard quite a bit of cello on our show today, but there's something special about that recording. Sheku Connie Mason on the cello with Jacqueline's Tears, the music of Jacques Offenbach, the same composer who gave us those sparkling operettas. Remember the famous Can-Can? And there he wrote some of the most deeply touching music for the cello. Before that, the guitar. Les Cyclopes, a mythological charm there by Rameau with Raphael Feuillatre. And with that, we close our classical jukebox. We made it past the midweek checkpoint here, all thanks to you and your wonderful requests, stories along the way, all the deeply touching moments. It's the Jukebox. I'm Daniel Vnukovsky signing off. Huge thanks, as always, to Anthony for his wonderful work behind the scenes. We'll do this again tomorrow. And next up, it is the Oasis. Perfect music for your afternoon drive. Keep that dial on the New Classical FM.

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violinist Joshua Bell, and in performance with George Gershwin's Our Love Is Here to Stay, the London Symphony Orchestra, conducted by John Williams there, and one of the last pieces that Gershwin wrote before his death at just 38 years old. What a lovely melody to leave us with. Welcome to the program, 308. It's The Oasis on the New Classical FM in Toronto, Cobourg, and Collingwood, throughout southern Ontario, western New York, and around the world at the app and classicalfm.ca. Welcome to the program. My name is Mark Wigmore. Musically for you, Copeland's Rodeo, a trip to Colorado for that, and our look at the arts, Tessa Virtue, stepping off the ice, all that ice dancing, all the Olympics, and onto the dance stage. Fall for Dance North Artistic Director Rob Benet will join us for a full preview of Toronto's Dance Festival, which gets underway on Thursday. That's in just a few moments. First, Beethoven showing off his playful side. Plenty of musical conversation between piano and winds here. Sir Stephen Huff and the Berlin Wind Quintet. And it's the Rondo from Beethoven's Quintet, Opus 16.

Well, one of the great American composers, to be sure, certainly of the 20th century, his hoedown from Rodeo, it is Aaron Copland, and he actually borrowed a fiddle tune to come up with his piece there. Before that, Stephen Huff, Sir Stephen Huff, and the Berlin Philharmonic Wind Quintet with Beethoven's Quintet Opus 16. Brilliant way to begin the program. 3:19, it's Mark Wigmore here on a Wednesday afternoon. Coming up, the unmistakable opening of Tchaikovsky's Swan Lake as we start to think about what's happening in the dance world. We've got, well,

0: An incredible young performer and choreographer, and in this case, artistic director. That would be Fall for Dance North artistic director, Rob Benet, with a preview of Toronto's Big Dance Festival, which gets underway in just a couple days. Gets underway tomorrow, in fact. So we'll look forward to speaking with him. By the way, he's bringing Tessa Virtue off of her ice skates and onto the dance stage beginning this week as well. So we'll talk to him about that. Checking the forecast. Tonight, cloudy, risk of frost around the Cobourg region, low near 5 degrees for all of us. Tomorrow for Thursday, mainly cloudy, some sunny breaks developing around Cobourg, the high near 12. Friday, periods of rain, showers across the region, the high 13. A little cooler in Collingwood with the high 9. 15 degrees in Toronto and Cobourg right now, 13 in Collingwood.
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0: Well, music that takes us to the dance world, the ballet world, and it is Mark Wigmore here on a midweek Wednesday. We're playing that for good reason. It is the Oasis on the New Classical FM and our look at arts and culture. From ballet and Broadway to street dance and flamenco, Fall for Dance North brings a world of dance to Toronto and invites us to try something new. The festival is now in its 12th year and runs through this Thursday, October 15th, right through the 25th, with four signature programs, international guests, Canadian talent, and free public programming. Among the highlights, Olympic champion Tessa Virtue performing a new solo without her skates, the Canadian premiere of Justin Peck's Partita, and a new full-length work from this year's artist-in-residence, Alyssa Martin. FFDNorth.com for tickets and information. The majority of the productions happening at the Bluma Appel Theater on Front Street in downtown Toronto. Our guest is the festival's artistic director and co-CEO, Rob Binet. His work as a choreographer has been performed by the National Ballet of Canada, London's Royal Ballet, and the New York City Ballet. He spent more than a decade as the National Ballet's choreographic associate, while also helping to develop a new generation of Canadian artists. He's bringing both that experience and his own creative work to this year's festival. Rob Binet, welcome to the Oasis.
1: Thank you for having me. It's great to be here.
0: Great to be with you. For someone who's never attended Fall for Dance North, what is the idea behind the festival and what makes it a good first encounter with dance?
1: I think what makes it a good first encounter is you'll get a couple different things. You'll see a few different styles of dance. You'll see a few different companies, some from Toronto, some from around the world. Generally, all the works are short. Nothing's more than 20, 25 minutes. So it's a great taste. It's a great way to see if you like something new. And with all our tickets at $25, we hope that people will take a risk with us.
0: That is accessible, accessible, accessible.
1: Exactly.
0: Easy to digest, shorter, a lot of electric performances, great price points. So congratulations to the team. Your second festival alongside Lily Sutherland. You've worked for years inside major ballet companies. What led to this much broader celebration of dance opening up to you?
1: Leading Fall for Dance North, essentially my job is to get people to fall in love with something that I love. Okay. Dance has had such a profound impact on my life. It's shaped me as a person and an artist. But in all my years working in this city, what I've found is there is extraordinary talent in so many different forms. You know, we have incredible traditional West African dance. We have incredible classical Chinese dance. We have incredible flamenco. We have incredible hip hop. And there aren't many spaces where all that can come together and come together in an international community. So the opportunity to bring our city's very best artists on stage with their peers and counterparts from all over the world is so exciting, because I think for our audiences to see something international, see something from Paris or from Chicago or further afield, but also see something from Toronto that's just as good as what's coming from abroad will really inspire them to keep going to dance shows all year and support the incredible talent in our city.
0: It's fascinating to me. I love the National Ballet of Canada. I know you do as well.
1: Yeah.
0: And it's, for a lot of people, that is an entry point. But when I speak to people who are actually in the field, dancers who've worked with other companies and so on, they do talk about exactly what you're talking about, which is you can only encompass so much when you're a massive organization like that. And so here's this opportunity to put the spotlight on so many different elements and countries and cultures, and that's the magic.
1: Yeah, and I think, you know, I had an extraordinary 11 years with the National Ballet, and it really shaped me as a person and an artist. It showed me what it takes to succeed at a large scale. And ballet has had an opportunity to build its audiences and its productions and its artists to function at such a large scale. And with Fall for Dance North, I have this opportunity to work with artists in other forms who perhaps haven't had the same resources to present their work on big stages in front of big audiences, and work with them to get there and to get hundreds and thousands of people falling in love with what they do.
0: You've expanded to four signature programs this year. They look fantastic. Is there sort of a connective tissue between all these pieces?
1: Yeah, each program has a really distinct theme. I think what I'm really excited about this year is that across the programs, it really takes you on a journey of what an artist experiences as a dancer. You know, we have emerging artists, some from Toronto Metropolitan University, some from Sampradaya Dance Academy performing in the festival. But we've also got Claire Hagen from France, who's turning 80 this year and performing a duet with a life-size puppet of herself that is a personal reflection on how your relationship to your body changes as you age. We've got Liam Francis performing a work called Liar Liar, which is all about what it means to step into roles that were performed by the great dancers who came before you. So wow. I hope that through the festival, you see people taking risks, taking big steps forward, and really feel a part of their journey. And I think that one of the most exciting representations of that is Tessa Virtue taking the risk of coming off the skating rink and onto the stage at this point in her career. And I just hope the audience will take the leap with her and with us.
2: I mean, we think about all those years watching her at the Olympics. She's part of this incredible legacy there. And the skates are off.
1: Yes, they are firmly off.
2: New solo, it's Alyssa Martin. I mean, what's interesting to you about bringing her into this setting? Does it feel like a leap of faith? Does it feel like you know it's going to be great? Where are you with it?
1: I feel like I know it's going to be great. You know, okay. When I sat down with Tessa to pitch this idea to her, I said, it may have always been on ice, but you are firmly one of our country's greatest dancers. Okay. I don't think anyone can argue with that. You know, she's the most decorated female figure skater of all time, but in ice dance. Right. And that requires all the physicality, musicality, coordination that dance does.
2: It's also like artistic direction.
1: Exactly.
2: And drama. And
1: yeah, she's got a vision. She knows how to tell a story to an audience. And so I said to her, you know, there will be things that are new and there will be little gaps to fill in, but that's what we're here for. And Alyssa also, the choreographer who's working with her, has the gift of really being able to sort of take in everything about an artist and make something that's perfect for them. You know, she's not trying to mold any dancer she ever works with into some ideal she's built in her head. She's so interested in each dancer and their experiences and what they bring. So I knew she could take the unique nature of Tessa's background and build something extraordinary for the stage. And there have been such wonderful surprises. You know, it shouldn't have been a surprise, but Tessa can cover ground on stage at a rate that almost no dancer can. She can just power through the space. But her relationship to the floor is completely different from what she's used to. You know, we're trying to get her to tip off balance and lean this way and that. And she sort of said, you know, on a blade, that's never an option. Right. So it's been such a cool process.
2: She's coming down to earth. And it is artistic director and co-CEO of Fall for Dance North, Robinet, joining us and going through this year's festival, which begins on Thursday. FFDNorth.com for tickets. Blue Mopel Theater is where you will be visiting to enjoy these performances on Front Street in downtown Toronto. Your opening program, Legends, the jazz world of Bob Fosse. We've got classical Indian dance, National Ballet of Canada. Sounds like a real tapestry of ideas to get things started.
1: Yeah, absolutely. We really wanted

0: to celebrate the artists both internationally and locally who have made dance everything it is in terms of being so rich and exciting and connective. And I co-curated this program with our artist in residence, Alyssa Martin. And when we sat down together, I sort of said, you know, who are your influences? Who are your heroes? Who are the artists who really inspired you from a young age? And how can we find a way to sort of commune with them? And we talked and talked, and the list ended up being Bob Fosse and Tessa Virtue. So we didn't think that was possible. It turned out it was, but it's just been such a wonderful journey to build this program. The Bob Fosse work came about because Hubbard Street Dance in Chicago, which is one of America's leading contemporary dance jazz companies, they have been doing this partnership with the Fosse Verdon Legacy. It's led by Nicole Fosse, who's the daughter of Bob Fosse and Gwen Verdon. And Nicole has been taking work that her parents created for Broadway, for film and television, and reimagining it for the stage. But in that, having the work recredited so that it is choreographed by both Gwen Verdon and Bob Fosse. Gwen Verdon was Fosse's wife and muse and the star of everything he made. And Nicole said, you know, my mother had an absolutely equal creative contribution to the success of this work. And as part of our family legacy, I want that credited. And that felt like such a wonderful jumping off point for the program. That's followed by Claire Hagen from France, who performs this beautiful duet with the puppet of herself. And then the second act opens with a focus on La Tapada and what she's created at Sampradaya. She's a member of the Order of Canada. She's an extraordinary choreographer in her own right. And I wanted to celebrate what she's built. That will be followed by a pas de deux from the National Ballet of Canada, who celebrate their 75th anniversary this year. And it's a new work that premiered back in June by a wonderful Canadian choreographer named Catelyn Addison, who I adore. And then we close the evening with Tessa. So it's legends from all walks of dance, if you know what I mean.
1: Unbelievable. And beginning this Thursday, running through the weekend. So you definitely want to look into tickets for that for legends, FFDNorth.com. We should talk a little bit about Heartbeat Street Dance. It's Nigeria, Canada, UK, France.
0: Yeah.
1: So very different program.
0: Totally. So Heartbeats I've developed in collaboration with Kwesi Obeng-Ajay, who's an amazing street dancer and choreographer from Brampton. So it's a really beautiful fusion of contemporary dance and hip-hop with, you know, little references to ballet and other forms in there. And then the second act, we have a work coming from Paris called Roses. It's by a hip-hop choreographer named Karim Kouader. The way they've come together has been really wonderful.
1: We do want to save a little bit of time for your third and fourth programs and talk a little bit about what's happening next week. You've got Justin Peck's Partita. You've got Hear the Dance. You've got your own Newborn Giants. You've got this immersive descriptive audio element. So give us a few highlights from what we can look forward to next week with Fall for Dance North.
0: The second week begins with Hear the Dance Signature Program 3 at the Bluma Appel Theater. I think for the classical FM listeners, this will be a real treat because it's a real focus on the music and dance relationship, that fundamental dialogue that underpins all dance. We start with a work by Justin Peck, who's a 3-time Tony Award winner, the resident choreographer at New York City Ballet, and he created this beautiful work for 8 dancers to Caroline Shaw's Partita for 8 Voices, which is a really interesting, experimental, but also Pulitzer Prize-winning choral composition.
1: Wow.
0: The second work on the program is a flamenco solo set to Bach. We're working with Carmen Romero and an amazing pianist from the Royal Conservatory of Music named Frederick Huang. And the final work of the program is Newborn Giants. It's a ballet I created for the Queensland Ballet in Australia last year. And I worked with my longtime collaborator, Devin Healy, who is a blind artist, a professor of disability studies at the University of Toronto. And her goal is essentially to show the world that blindness can enhance our lives in the way we understand each other in extraordinary ways. So in her immersive descriptive audio, it's this text that's woven through the music. She performs the text beautifully, and it's meant to give you a sense not of what the dancers look like, but of what is happening inside their bodies as they move. So it's sort of a deeper invitation to feel the dance, to move with them, that both makes the dance accessible to blind audiences, but hopefully is a new way in for people who maybe just don't see ballet often or want to try something new.
1: Which seems to be the motto for this entire organization and this festival. We should mention Landslide as
0: yes.
1: well.
0: So our artist in residence, Alyssa Martin, has created a new full-length work for her company, Rock Bottom Movement. And I was thrilled when Alyssa came to me with this idea because it's not just about parenthood. It's about the question of having children and how that changes our lives, what the responsibility is to usher in a new generation. So she's taken the classic Fleetwood Mac song and that line, "I've been afraid of changing," and sort of exploded it in this new composition. Really begs the question of how this will change your life and how much choice you have in that. I think it will really resonate.
1: Sounds wonderful. And with $25 tickets and free public programming, you're making it easier to take a chance on dance. So for a listener thinking, I'm curious, but I don't know where to start, this is an excellent opportunity for people. So we'll say a big thank you to Artistic Director, Co-CEO with Fall for Dance North, Rob Benet. Thank you.
0: Thank you for having me.
1: This year's festival beginning Thursday, ffdnorth.com for tickets. Four major programs to enjoy. You just heard about them. Bloomba Appel Theatre on Front Street in downtown Toronto is your location. And it's Mark Wigmore here, your look at arts and culture on the new Classical FM.

0: Brahms' Hungarian Dance with the London Symphony Orchestra, and it's been all about dance lately here on the program. Artistic director, co-CEO with Fall for Dance North, Rob Benet, a big thanks to him for dropping in. FFDNorth.com for tickets. So affordable at just $25 for single tickets. There's some free events, four major programs to enjoy. Bloomapel Theatre in downtown Toronto. So I implore you to go. It should be a wonderful set of programs this week and next. Wrapping up our look at arts and culture, it's Mark Wigmore here, 3:42. And on this Wednesday afternoon, coming up after the break, a romantic waltz duet from Franz Lehár's Merry Widow and a musical love story where dancing says more than words. Dance continues as well. We've got a big chance to win. First, your forecast, which has changed from Environment Canada. Tonight, cloudy, risk of frost around the Cobourg region, low near 5 degrees. Tomorrow for Thursday, mainly cloudy. Some sunny breaks in the Cobourg region, high near 12. Rain develops overnight. Friday, periods of rain, showers, high near 12 degrees, Collingwood the high 9. It is 15 in Toronto and Cobourg, 13 degrees in Collingwood, and as promised, we've got your chance to win right now. It's a night on the town. We're going to give you an extra chance to win on the program today. Two chances to win the best seats in the house. Why are we doing that? Well, we had a Thanksgiving Monday, so we didn't get a chance to do it this week. So we're going to give you two chances to enjoy Vivaldi's Four Seasons, featuring the Orchestra Philharmonique at Roy Thomson Hall. Francis Chouinard conducting. You're also getting the Four Seasons of Astor Piazzolla and the Four Seasons of François Dampierre, which is brand new. And so it's October 29th at 8 p.m. We'd love to send you right now. It's a night on the town. We do this every weekday all the way through the end of November. Here's how you can win. Be caller number 4 at 416-507-9894. 416-507-9894. And be caller 4. We'll get to Vivaldi's Four Seasons in moments.
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0: Well, a perfect selection for an October afternoon and perfect for our Night on the Town contest. Vivaldi's Autumn, the Four Seasons, capturing everything joyful about this time of year. And before that, your cue to call. It's a Night on the Town. Two chances to win on the program today. We've got tickets to the Four Seasons at Roy Thompson Hall, happening a little later this month with the Philharmonic Orchestra. We asked you to be caller number four. Hi, who's this?
1: Hi, my name is Rosie Ricci.
0: Hi, Rosie, how are you?
1: Good, thank you. How are you?
0: I'm very good. Have you been a winner recently?
1: Not since the spring.
0: Well, that sounds good to me. Congratulations, you're caller number four.
1: Thank you very much.
0: We all love Vivaldi's Four Seasons, right?
1: Mm-hmm. I love them.
0: What's your favorite of the seasons?
1: I think spring.
0: Yeah, I know. It's so nice, musically and otherwise.
1: Yes, exactly.
0: You also get Astor Piazzolla, his Four Seasons, and then there's a brand new Four Seasons, which is titled The Four Seasons of Quebec, from living legend François Dampierre. So you'll see it all
1: at the end
0: of October. Fantastic.
1: Thank you.
0: Thank you for listening to the program.
1: Yes, thank you so much.
0: Thank you, Rosie.
1: Bye.
0: Bye-bye.
1: Bye.
0: There goes Rosie, and another chance to win before the end of the program today. Be listening for your cue to call. A Night on the Town continues right here on the new Classical FM, and get your tickets for the big show on October 29th at the Roy Thompson Hall website.

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taking a few liberties with Mozart's Turkish Rondo. It's John Batiste at the piano there. Of course, the former band leader of Late Night with Stephen Colbert, Grammy, Oscar Award winner, just an incredible talent. And that's his Alla Blues from the album Black Mozart, and very much bringing his personality to that music. And the number one album on the new Classical FM Top 20 album charts right now. 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My name is Mark Wigmore, 409 on this midweek Wednesday. I'd love to hear from you if you have a dedication request for our beautiful moment, a question, anything you'd like to share. The email, oasis@classicalfm.ca, the text line, 416-507-9894. Wagner's Forest Murmurs for you shortly as we jump into nature in that lovely musical portrait. We've got A Night on the Town, your chance to win, coming up again.

And this hour, the Four Seasons at Roy Thompson Hall with the Philharmonic Orchestra. Your chance there. And it's Book City Book Club a little later this hour. We've posted our three book picks for this week with Chris Galloway and Book City celebrating their 50th anniversary this year. So Book City Book Club coming right up. We posted those picks, by the way, to the New Classical FM Instagram page. Cheryl Studer here. And friends, with the music of Franz Lehár, the Operetta King, and this is The Merry Widow.

0: Well, from operetta to opera, the delicate woodwind suggesting birdsong and the gentle movement of the leaves. So evocative, Gerard Schwartz and the Seattle Symphony there with Forest Murmurs. Before that, a romantic waltz duet, Franz Lehár's The Merry Widow. And welcome to The Oasis on the new Classical FM 421. My name is Mark Wigmore, checking the forecast for you. Tonight, cloudy skies. We've got risk of frost in the Coburg region. Low near 5 degrees. Coburg gets down to 3. Tomorrow for Thursday, mainly cloudy. Some sunny breaks around Coburg. High 12 degrees. Rain developing overnight. Rain continues Friday morning with rain showers. Highs near 12 degrees. A little cooler in Collingwood, the high 9. We've got sun on Saturday, but fairly cool, right around 8, 9 degrees. So 15 right now in Toronto and Coburg, 12 degrees in Collingwood. 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And it's nature and animals, our focus with Chris Galloway today. So all 3 of our book choices on the new Classical FM and Book City Instagram page right now. You can take a sneak peek. And as well, one of the great love themes in film history, Nina Rota's music from Romeo and Juliet, A Time for Us.
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1: There's our music. It is time once again for Book City Book Club here on The Oasis. My name is Mark Wigmore here in mid-October. Joining us this afternoon and throughout the fall is Book City's manager, Chris Galloway. You know Book City as Toronto's leading independent bookstore with locations on the Danforth, that's mine, the Beach, Bloor West Village, and Yonge and St. Clair in Midtown.

0: BookCity.ca is the website, and we are celebrating 50 years of Book City here in 2026. Every week, Chris has suggestions for books from a wide variety of genres, award winners, themes you'll want to hear about. We post our three picks to the New Classical FM and Book City Instagram pages. Chris, welcome back.
1: Good to be back.
0: So a look at nature this week. We could also say it is the pets edition. We'll start with Dan Werb. Our Wild Familiars, How Animals Are Adapting to Cities and Reshaping the Natural World.
1: This is the story of synanthropes, which are wild animals that live among us and in many cases thrive living among us.
0: Just had a raccoon get into my patio last night, so I can certainly resonate with this one.
1: You'll love where this book starts then.
0: Okay.
1: Werb looks at a variety of animals. He goes to Buffalo, New York, which is rife with bats who have taken up residence in abandoned buildings. He looks at octopi, which have made homes for themselves in the refuse thrown in the waters off of Seattle. Of course, the rats here. So he talks about how three centuries of evolution have changed the New York City rat from its ancestors back in Asia. And of course, the raccoons in our own city, who consistently surprise us and impress us with their intelligence and their ability to get into our
0: greenhouse. I mean, I guess I'm impressed, but anyway.
1: This is an absolutely fascinating look at our urban menagerie.
0: It is Our Wild Familiars, How Animals Are Adapting to Cities and Reshaping the Natural World. It comes from Dan Werb. And with us on this nature/pets edition of Book City Book Club, Book City's manager, Chris Galloway. And next up, Fierce Attachments. This looks good. A Life with Cats.
1: Yeah, so this is by Rosemary Sullivan. Sullivan has written both a touching tribute to two of her own cats, but also an exploration of that forms between cats and those that love them. Her two cats started life being rescued from a fire by their mother, and soon after that, Sullivan and her partner adopted these guys, who have great personalities. And they're very different cats. One is very social. One is one of those guys that just hides in the background. So she fills the book with anecdotes from her cats, also with stories of how cats see the world through their senses. She talks to a cat behaviorist who says cats are often chronically understimulated, and because of that, we underestimate how smart they are. I mean, these guys are hunters. If you've ever let a cat out in the backyard, you'll see how they suddenly...
0: A little present.
1: Yeah, I know.
0: At the front door.
1: Well, that's the thing. They're gift givers as well, right? Dropping a dead mouse on your pillow.
0: Yeah.
1: But they view suitcases with suspicion. They can seem alien and aloof half the time, but I can tell you from personal experience, they offer comfort and affection in droves. This is a lovely little hardcover. Perfect for any cat lover.
0: Fierce Attachments, A Life with Cats from Colleen and Rosemary Sullivan. And just a side note, Pierre Burton, the one and only time I got to interview him was for his cat book, so you might want to look for that one as well. Book City Book Club with Book City's Chris Galloway is our guide. BookCity.ca, the website, all three picks at the New Classical FM and Book City Instagram page. So we continue with Yap, A Short History of Small Dogs.
1: Oh.
0: And so we move from cats to dogs.
1: So this book is by Stephanie Howard Smith. And when I first heard of it, I think I squealed, which is the normal noise that I make whenever I see a small dog. Smith's history is told through a series of historical canines, from Josephine's dog that nipped Napoleon in their wedding bed.
0: Smart dog.
1: Yes. To Greyfriars Bobby, who, if you've ever been to Edinburgh, you should know, he was extremely loyal to the point where there is now a statue of him. Small dogs are often written off as annoying. I mean, we use yip and yap as the sounds.
0: The book is called Yap.
1: Yeah, exactly. They're often feminized in popular culture. They're shown as weak. The U.S. trade minister was describing Canada as a small dog in all of the trade war stuff.
0: Right, right. So they've got a bit of a bad rap.
1: Yeah. But throughout history, they have been our oh-so-adorable and faithful companions, and this book does them justice.
0: Yap, A Short History of Small Dogs. It comes to you from Stephanie Howard Smith. And I'll just quickly mention Harry, Ralph, and Tate, my three small dogs who I've loved over the years. All right. You've got a great frequent buyer program.
1: Yes, we do. So it's easy to sign up. It's free. Just come in and give us your name and phone number, and we will put you in the system. You gain points on everything you're buying in the store. Reach 1,000 points, it pops up in our system, and hey, you get $10 off.
0: I love it. Frequent buyer program, no reason not to sign up for that. And you know Book City as Toronto's leading independent bookstores. Four locations, the Danforth, the Beach, Bloor West Village, and Yonge and St. Clair, where you might find Chris. BookCity.ca is the website. You can find our three picks this week at the New Classic

0: LFM and Book City Instagram pages and celebrating 50 years of Book City here in 2026. We're back next week. Thanks, Chris.
1: Thank you.
2: Now at Book City. Do you like your canine companions no bigger than a bread box? Or perhaps even smaller than that? Pugs, poodles, chihuahuas, and more. This is their story. Yap, A Short History of Small Dogs by Stephanie Howard Smith. 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

0: Ensemble and the music of Mozart, the flute quartet in D. We heard the rondo, Jeroniker Frere, the flutist, with Martin Beaver at the viola, Pinkett Zuckerman, Amanda Forsyth rounding it out, and ahead of that, Book City Book Club. It was always a good time to spend some time with Chris Galloway from Book City, four locations around Toronto, bookcity.ca, celebrating 50 years. And all three of our choices this week are at the New Classical FM and Book City Instagram page. We'll do it all again next week, Wednesday at 4:30. It's Mark Wigmore here checking the forecast tonight. Cloudy, risk of frost in the Cobourg region down to 5 degrees, down to 3 in Cobourg. Tomorrow for Thursday, cloudy, some sunny breaks in the Cobourg region, the high near 12, rain developing overnight. Friday, that rain continues, high 12, cooler in Collingwood at 9 degrees. 15 right now in Toronto and Cobourg, 12 in Collingwood. Coming up after the break, we'll get into a different mood with Brahms' Third Symphony, one of his most tender and melancholic. But before we do anything else, it's a night on the town and your chance to win tickets to Vivaldi's Four Seasons at Roy Thomson Hall, as well Astor Piazzolla's Four Seasons and François Dampierre Four Seasons of Quebec, all one night, featuring the Orchestra Philharmonique at Roy Thomson Hall, October 29th, 8 p.m. Get your tickets at the Roy Thomson Hall website or win a night on the town on us. We do this every morning, every afternoon, weekdays, all the way till the end of November. So if you'd like to win right now, be caller number 4 at 416-507-9894. That's 416-507-9894, and you could be off to the Four Seasons.
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1: Psst. Endy just opened its first ever outlet right here at Vaughn Mills. That means overstock bedding, last chance pieces, and

0: There's conductor Bernard Hartink leading the London Symphony Orchestra, and Brahms 3 and Serenade Number 2 on that recording, and out on the London Symphony Orchestra Live album, it is Brahms Symphony 3 in F and the Poco Allegretto. Here on The Oasis, the new classical FM, my name is Mark Wigmore. Ahead of that, it's A Night on the Town. And your chance to win all week long. We've got tickets to Vivaldi Four Seasons, Astor Piazzolla Four Seasons, and the Four Seasons of Quebec. October 29th, 8 p.m. at Roy Thompson Hall with the Orchestra Philharmonique. We asked you to be caller number 4. Hi, who's this?
1: Hi there, my name's Valerie.
0: Hi, Valerie, how are you doing?
1: Very well, thank you.
0: Very good. Have you been a winner on the program recently?
1: No.
0: Well, you're a winner today. You're caller number 4.
1: Oh, that's awesome. Thank you. Oh,
0: you're so welcome. How's everything going? How's the short week?
1: Yeah, we had a great Monday with the family. And the weather's been nice. We've done the outdoor work as well. It's been a good week.
0: Well, you will experience autumn as part of the four seasons as well, spring, winter, and summer. So we certainly hope you enjoy the wonderful program at Roy Thompson Hall a little later this month.
1: Oh, that's beautiful. My husband and I will love it.
0: There we go. And yet another winner, Valerie in Wasaga Beach. Great to hear from you, Valerie. And we'll have another winner tomorrow here on the program. A Night on the Town, both on The Oasis and Classical Mornings with Gene Stillwell. We're doing this all the way through the end of November. A great reason to stay with us here at the New Classical FM. And if that wasn't enough, starting on Monday, listen weekdays between 6 a.m. and 6 p.m. for the sound of the New Classical FM jet. And you could win an incredible 7-night, all-inclusive Sunwing vacation for two to the Hotel Rio Flamingos in Puerto Vallarta, Mexico. 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

0: It is Mark Wigmore at 5 p.m. with your Classical FM news update. We begin with a Canadian military purchase caught up in the trade war with the United States. The Liberal government quietly put a hold on the purchase of 16 American-made Black Hawk helicopters last summer, just before trade negotiations began with the Trump administration. That news out today. The helicopters were intended for Canada's Special Forces. Sources say the purchase was close to receiving final American approval when Ottawa suspended it, partly because of growing trade and diplomatic tensions. The decision also reflects Prime Minister Mark Carney's push to reduce Canada's dependence on American military equipment and favor domestic production or competitive bidding. And it comes as Ottawa continues to review another major American defense purchase, its planned fleet of 88 F-35 fighter jets. Along the same lines, another pointed message from the U.S. ambassador to Canada, Pete Hoekstra, warning Canadian politicians to keep out of American domestic politics. Hoekstra says Canadian political leaders should refrain from commenting on U.S. elections and internal political disputes, telling them to keep their noses out of American politics. The remarks come amid heightened tensions between the two countries over tariffs, trade, and repeated comments from the Trump administration about Canada's political and economic future. Canadian leaders have defended their right to speak about American policies when those decisions directly affect Canada. And in the arts to classical music, Sir Simon Rattle is extending his tenure as chief conductor of the Bavarian Radio Symphony Orchestra and the Bavarian Radio Chorus. The celebrated British conductor took up the position in Munich in 2023, following his years leading the London Symphony Orchestra and before that the Berlin Philharmonic. The extension means one of the world's most distinguished orchestras will continue its partnership with a conductor whose career has spanned more than five decades. In sports, the Leafs losing to the Mammoth last night in Utah. They regroup at home for a game against Buffalo tomorrow evening. The Raptors beat the Knicks by 50 points last night in preseason play. The Raptors visit New York tomorrow, and the Toronto FC hosting Orlando tonight. Weather, cloudy skies tonight, risk of frost around the Cobourg region, the low near 5. Tomorrow for Thursday, mainly cloudy, sunny breaks around Cobourg, high near 12 degrees, rain developing overnight for all of us. Then Friday, periods of rain, showers continue, high near 12 degrees, Collingwood the high 9 to end the week. 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

Lisa Batishvili at the violin with pianist Yannick Nézet-Séguin, the Canadian, performing Claude Debussy's Beaussoir, Beautiful Evening, and that's from the recording Secret Love Letters, and a lovely, gentle piece capturing the fading light of an autumn evening. On the road, at home, making dinner plans, still at work, you are with The Oasis here on a Wednesday. The new Classical FM in Toronto, Coburg, and Collingwood, throughout southern Ontario, western New York, and around the world, listening live at the app and classicalfm.ca. It's Mark Wigmore here. You can follow us on our YouTube page, Classical FM YouTube. We've put up so many wonderful conversations with great artists and musicians of late, Threads, Instagram as well. Coming up, we'll hear the graceful third movement of Dvorak's Eighth Symphony. And symphonic soundtracks tonight, Henry V, going back to 1944. First, some wonderful music making out of Montreal. It would be Infusion Baroque, bringing fresh energy to the music of the 17th and 18th century. Here, CPE Bach's Trio Sonata in A Major.

0: Yakov Kreinsberg conducting the Netherlands Philharmonic with the third movement of Dvorak's Symphony 8, and a lovely lilting quality to the music, almost like a nostalgic waltz. And before that, Montreal's Infusion Baroque and the Vivace from C.P.E. Bach, son of J.S., and certainly the most famous Bach for many years, his Trio Sonata in A Major. It's Mark Wigmore with you, the Oasis on the New Classical FM. Checking the forecast tonight, cloudy, risk of frost around Coburg, the low 5. Tomorrow for Thursday, mainly cloudy, some sunny breaks around the Coburg region, high 12, rain developing overnight, and the rain continues into Friday. Rain showers, high near 12 degrees, Collingwood the high 9. Coming up, symphonic soundtracks heading to film one of the most beautiful love themes ever written for a Shakespeare piece, and that would be Itzhak Perlman and John Williams in performance with that. And a piece that has become one of the most beloved works in the entire guitar repertoire, Francisco Torrega, in the hands of Jason Vio.
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the great Jason Vio at the guitar, and Francisco Torrego's Recuerdos de la Alhambra, the shimmering continuous sound, and coming from guitar technique that we know as the tremolo, that sustained melody. Here with the Oasis here on the New Classical FM. My name is Mark Wigmore as we visit the screen. And with that theme, you know it's time for our daily feature here on the program, Symphonic Soundtracks, celebrating the world of scores and compositions made famous at the movies through television and gaming. And it's Oasis On Demand, brought to you by Jiffy On Demand. 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That gets you $25 off your first job. Today, William Walton, he wrote the music for Laurence Olivier's 1944 film, Henry V, one of the great achievements in British film music. And one of its most beautiful moments is Touch Her Soft Lips and Part, a tender farewell heard as soldiers prepare to leave for battle. We will hear it with one of the great violinists of our time, Itzhak Perlman, and the Boston Pops Orchestra, conducted by, at that time, music director John Williams. Record coming from their album Cinema Serenade. William Walton's Touch Her Soft Lips and Part from Henry V on Symphonic Soundtracks.

0: the Freiburg Baroque Orchestra, and Lively Vivace from Telemann's Paris Quartet, number 2 in D major. Just that elegance of French chamber music. Before that, Itzhak Perlman, the violinist with the Boston Pops, and William Walton's Touch Her Soft Lips and Part from Henry V, wrapping up another edition of Symphonic Soundtracks on this Wednesday, and our Oasis On Demand performance, brought to you by Jiffy On Demand. 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You know, I've been making steady progress on my home projects with Jiffy. You might remember that Graham, pro on Jiffy, came over to repair my hardwood floors. They look terrific. Another job checked off the list as I get the house ready to sell. 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The shed in the backyard needs some attention. There are sections of exterior woodwork that need big time repairing, and Graham and I have already talked about what might be involved. 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It needs painting, and I've been putting off that job for too long. With the cooler fall weather here, I'd really like to get both projects moving before winter arrives. 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Jiffy, the number one home maintenance app in Canada. Coming up after the break, Ali Sarah Ott in one of Chopin's most brilliant waltzes, and a little later, music from Philip Glass's new album for cello featuring Camille Thomas and the Brussels Philharmonic.
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Ali Sarah Osh at the piano, the Japanese-German performer, and Chopin's Waltz in A-flat major, Opus 34, number one, one of the most dazzling waltzes from the Chopin output. You're with the Oasis here on the New Classical FM. My name is Mark Wigmore on this Wednesday and a debut. Philip Glass turns 90 next January, and his influence on contemporary music has been enormous, from opera and orchestral works to some of the most memorable film scores of our time. French-Belgian cellist Camille Thomas is next and has released an album titled Philip Glass for Cello. The project began after Glass shared the scores of his two cello concertos with her. He's taken particular interest in her performances. The project includes his first cello concerto, music from the film Nikoi Katsi, and new arrangements of his piano etudes. There's also beautiful reimaginings of his film music, including The Hours and The Truman Show. Camille Thomas with the Brussels Philharmonic and conductor Oscar Jokl from the new album Philip Glass for Cello, a new recording on the New Classical FM.

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1: And you are with The Oasis. My name is Mark Wigmore. Coming up in moments, Angel Dubois and Nino Rota's love theme from The Godfather as well. Soprano Lisa Davidson with music from her brand new recording, Verdi. It is our Talk of the Town album. That's to come.
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Angel Dubois and La Pietà. The Juno Award winner is with Nino Rota's beautiful love theme from The Godfather from their album Fairy Tale, and Rota with that extraordinary gift for melody. Arts, culture, classical. You're with The Oasis here on the New Classical FM. My name is Mark Wigmore. Welcome to the program here on a midweek Wednesday. Kind of a short week this time around. Coming up, we'll travel to the Irish countryside with Herbert Hamilton Harty in Ireland, featuring flute and harp. Our beautiful moment tonight, Give Us Peace. We'll get to Yo-Yo Ma and Friends by request. First, a debut. This is our Talk of the Town album, a record that is receiving buzz, it's making waves, and we're playing it for you every day this week. And it's a major new release from Norwegian soprano Lisa Davidson, one of the most commanding operatic voices on the international stage. Her new Decca album is simply titled Verdi. It's her first recording devoted entirely to the Italian composer. Davidson is joined by the London Philharmonic Orchestra under Edward Gardner, exploring five of Verdi's great operas, from Macbeth and La Forza del Destino to Don Carlo and Aida. It's a fascinating point in her career. Davidson first made her international reputation with Wagner and Strauss, music that demands enormous vocal power and stamina. But Verdi asks something completely different, the ability to move from dramatic intensity to extraordinary vulnerability, sometimes within a single scene. And the recording arrived just as Davidson was preparing to open the Metropolitan Opera's new season in the role of Lady Macbeth. It's a new chapter for this remarkable soprano, Lisa Davidson. Verdi, our Talk of the Town album this week.

0: Herbert Hamilton Hartey's In Ireland, and flutist Colin Fleming, harpist Denise Kelly, and the Ulster Orchestra, conducted by Bryden Thompson. Lovely piece of musical landscape painting there. Before that, our Talk of the Town album this week, Lisa Davidson, the soprano, and music from Verdi's Don Carlo, accompanied by the London Philharmonic Orchestra and Edward Gardner, celebrating her Metropolitan Opera stay right now with music of Verdi. Here with the Oasis here on a Wednesday evening, it is Mark Wigmore, and coming up after the break, one of the most passionate love themes in ballet from Aram Khachaturian, his adagio from Spartacus, and as well our beautiful moment as we get to peaceful music from Yo-Yo Ma and friends.
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Kajetarian's Adagio for Spartacus and Phrygia. Lars Chechnovorian conducting the Armenian Philharmonic Orchestra. And with that, it is time for our beautiful moment, Midweek Wednesday, your chance to make a request. 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The text line, 416-507-9894. Here's Audrey. It says, "Dear Mark, greetings from Munich here in Germany. I'll suggest Dona Nobis Pacem, Give Us Peace, played by Yo-Yo Ma and friends from the album Songs of Joy and Peace. With regards," that is Audrey Robinson-Sorig in beautiful Munich. And nice to hear from you, Audrey. Your beautiful moment.

wrapping up our beautiful moment tonight with Jenny Lynn and Edvard Grieg's Nocturne, Opus 54, number 4. And that's from her album Night Stories. Going back a few years, Grieg had this wonderful ability to suggest the atmosphere of the Norwegian landscape. So just settling into that reflective evening setting there. Our beautiful moment tonight, Yo-Yo Ma, the cellist and friends, and Audrey suggesting Dona Nobis Pacem, give us peace. As always, if you have a beautiful moment request for us as we wrap up our program in your day, the text line 416-507-9894 and the email address oasis@classicalfm.ca. I'd love to hear from you. It is Mark Wigmore here. We're back tomorrow between 3 and 7 p.m. with another edition, and it's National Ballet of Canada principal dancer Heather Ogden joining us, saying goodbye to the ballet after an incredible career. She'll be on stage with Romeo and Juliet later this month, reflecting on the 75th season of the National Ballet. Heather Ogden, our guest at 3:30. We've got our major fall giveaway, A Night on the Town. Be listening to Classical Mornings with Jean, and as well the Oasis. We've got 4 seasons tickets at Roy Thompson Hall, Vivaldi, Astor Piazzolla, and Francois Dampierre. So fantastic. And new music this week from Norwegian soprano Lisa Davidson and a brand new Philip Glass collection from Belgian cellist Camille Thomas. Coming up after the break,

0: and powerful performers, all presented from my musician's eye view. We'll hear the latest with our new track After Nine and savor nightly picks from the Kajioka Collection. Plus, get to know our composer of the week. This week, Rafe Vaughan Williams. He didn't show much promise in the beginning, but determination won the day, and ultimately he would skillfully channel his high ideals, his desire to make music accessible to all, into music of irresistible lushness and soaring lyricism. In the end, his efforts would make him an English national treasure. That's A Little Night Music, the perfect soundtrack to your evening, handpicked with expert care. 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

Tchaikovsky, the Andante Cantabile, and cellist Vytautas Sondeckis with the Lithuanian Chamber Orchestra, and one of the most tender melodies that Tchaikovsky ever wrote, and a great way to finish our Oasis program today. My name is Mark Wigmore. Back tomorrow at 3 o'clock. Don't forget our special guest, Heather Ogden, at 3:30 tomorrow. Thanks to our technical producer, Faz Kazi, Kathleen Kajioka, standing by with a little night music, and her composer of the week, Rafe Vaughan Williams.

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That was Tafel Music under Rachel Podger with the music of Haydn, the opening movement from his Symphony No. 43, The Mercury. Good evening and welcome to A Little Night Music. I'm Kathleen Kajioka, very happy to join you tonight. Looking forward to a Wednesday evening full of great music. We've got some chamber music by Beethoven coming up. Igor Levit will play us some Mendelssohn. We'll hear from Samuel Coleridge Taylor, from Blossom Dearie, Rossini, and of course our composer of the week. We're getting to know Ralph Vaughan Williams, and our journey with the turn of the 20th century Englishman continues just after 8 o'clock. And after 9, it's Wednesday, so we'll have our midweek pick-me-up. Right now, the Los Angeles Guitar Quartet with some good old Renaissance dances.

0: Paul Mercello with the Montreal Symphony Orchestra. That was the Grave movement from André Jolivet's Trumpet Concerto No. 2. And that followed a set of dances by Michael Pretorius, born in 1571. We heard four gavottes and a volta played by the Los Angeles Guitar Quartet. This is A Little Night Music. I'm Kathleen Kadrioka. Coming up, one of the most popular composers of our time, the ever ubiquitous Ludovico Einaudi. He's next.
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Angel Dubo and La Pietà playing the music by popular Italian composer Ludovico Einaudi. That was Passaggio from an album called Portrait. And you can hear our very own Mark Wigmore and his conversation with Ludovico Einaudi. You can hear it and watch it, in fact, at our website, classicalfm.ca. 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And there's a lot more to explore as well. This is where you can look up music that you heard if you missed the name of something. There are lots of archived performances that you can watch that are taking place at Zoomer Hall. Everybody from James Galway to Sandra Rabinowski to more recently VC2, the cello duo. 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

0: Igor Levit at the keyboard with one of Mendelssohn's Songs Without Words. That was the Opus 62, number 5. And before that, the Andante con moto from Beethoven's String Quartet, Opus 18, number 3 in D major, played by the Tokyo String Quartet. This is A Little Night Music. I'm Kathleen Kajioka. Wednesday night continues with a wonderful setting of a spiritual by Samuel Coleridge Taylor. That's next.
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That piano trio setting of Sometimes I Feel Like a Motherless Child was by the Black British composer Samuel Coleridge Taylor. We heard it played by the Neave Trio. And in fact, Coleridge Taylor was a classmate of our Composer of the Week. That's Ralph Vaughan Williams. They both were students at the Royal College of Music under Charles Villiers Stanford. We're going to continue getting to know Vaughan Williams just after 8 o'clock. Right now, let's hear it from Renee Fleming. This is from an album called Songs of Joy and Peace, featuring in particular Yo-Yo Ma, but also here Edgar Meyer on double bass, Chris Thiele on mandolin. This is Touch the Hand of Love.

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That was from one of the four, count them, four concertos for horn that Mozart wrote in his lifetime, all four in the key of E-flat, because it sits very well on that instrument, especially as it was constructed back then. We heard the final movement from the concerto number 3, featuring Louis-Philippe Marsolet with Les Violons du Roi. Rossini before that, the Overture of the Barber of Seville, that recording by the National Philharmonic Orchestra under Ricardo Chailly. And we started off with Blossom Dearie's song, Touch the Hand of Love. That voice was soprano Renee Fleming, joined by Chris Thiele on mandolin, Yo-Yo Ma on cello, Edgar Meyer on double bass. You're listening to A Little Night Music. I'm Kathleen Kadrioka, and it's time for our Composer of the Week. Every week I throw the spotlight on a different composer. And at around about this time, just after 8 o'clock, we have a listen to some of their music. I tell you about their lives, and we get to know them just a little bit better. This week, turn of the 20th century English composer Ralph Vaughan Williams. Yesterday, I spoke of Vaughan Williams' humanitarian convictions. He was himself born to the upper classes, yet had a deep compassion for the underprivileged, and he voted very much to the left throughout his life. In his position as musician and composer, he was highly aware of the importance of all musical functions, not just as highbrow art for the concert stage. So he engaged in every sort of musical activity, even those which lesser composers would have found beneath them. Now, he was active in many local musical societies, and as mentioned yesterday, became an avid collector of British folk music, which he so richly set in beautiful orchestrations. The famous tune, Greensleeves, continues to be frequently enjoyed